0: Party favorite country song on your Real Country Monday. It's Al Farbell, a colleague chewing your ear off. Well, to fight off chatty coworkers, add the expression hard stop to your vocabulary. Once that person starts speaking, say, I have a hard stop at 3 o'clock. So let's make this brief. Somehow a hard stop sounds set in stone, giving you the perfect out. 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

0: Steve Warner in the weekend on Your Real Country Monday. 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
2: We'll have partly cloudy skies for tonight. Low temperatures will be around 70. Partly cloudy on our Tuesday. Slight chance of a few scattered storms. Highs around 90. And then partly cloudy with even lower rain chances as we head into Wednesday and Thursday. Lows in the lower 70s. Afternoon highs in the lower 90s. With your severe view forecast, I'm Storm Specialist Drew Richards.
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0: It's the King George Strait. She let herself go on Your Real Country Monday. My name is Al Farbo. Couples may occasionally drive each other crazy, but it doesn't last. Overall, people in committed relationships experience significantly fewer mental health problems than single people do, according to a study done by the Florida State University. More of your favorite real country songs are coming up right around the corner for you from Diamond to Rio. Meet in the middle. Gene Watson, Love in the Hot Afternoon, and more of your favorites are all coming up next, right here on Real Country.
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0: Justin Moore, time's ticking on Your Real Country Monday. My name is Al Farbel. Beer and honeymoons go way, way back. It was the accepted practice in Babylon 4,000 years ago that for a month after the wedding, the bride's father would supply his son-in-law with all the mead he could drink. Mead is a honey beer, and because their calendar was lunar-based, this period was known as the honey month, or what we know today as the honeymoon. Well, that makes sense now. More of your favorite real country songs are coming up right around the corner for you from Hank Jr., A Country Bullet Can't Survive, Alan Jackson, Small Town Southern Man, and more next right here on Real Country.
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15: We'll have partly cloudy skies for tonight. Low temperatures will be around 70. Partly cloudy on our Tuesday. Slight chance of a few scattered storms. Highs around 90. And then partly cloudy with even lower rain chances as we head into Wednesday and Thursday. Lows in the lower 70s. Afternoon highs in the lower 90s. With your severe view forecast, I'm Storm Specialist Drew Richards.
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0: Lainey Wilson, Watermelon Moonshine on your Real Country Monday nights. 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

0: Riley Green and Ella Langley, don't mind if I do, on your Real Country Monday nights. My name is Al Farbell. A hairy chest signals that a man is smart. Researchers report that men who are members of Mensa, an organization just for people with exceptionally high IQs, are five times more likely to have hairy chests. Hairy-chested men also tend to do better in college, and male medical students, an unusually intelligent group, average four times more hair on their bodies than any other type of male student. More of your favorite Real Country songs are coming up right around the corner for you from Luke Bryan, Rain is a Good Thing, Ronnie Millsap, What Goes On When the Sun Goes Down, and more next on Real Country.
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Jason Aldean and the Night Train on your Real Country Monday nights. 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

Luke Combs back at the saddle on Real Country. It's Al Farr with more of your favorites on the way from Lone Star. I'm already there. Alan Jackson, she's got the rhythm, and I got the blues, and more on the way. 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

0: Tammy Wynette, stand by your man on your Real Country Monday night. My name is Al Farb, standing by our favorite Real Country songs, as we know you're yours as well. We got more of them coming up right around the quarter for you from Tim McGraw, Where the Green Grass Grows, Cody Johnson, and The Fall, and more of your favorites are all coming up next right here on Real Country.
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0: Tim McGraw, where the green grass grows on Real Country. My name is Al Farr with more of your favorites on the way. Coming up from the Oak Ridge Boys, Josh Turner, and more next.
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1: We're doing the best that we can.
0: Give it to him, man.
2: That's Mac Davis. It's hard to be humble right here in real country. This guy just announced his big stadium tour. I believe tickets for his first show in Indianapolis go on sale this Friday morning. Here's Garth Brooks.

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0: She's just an old plywood boat with a 75 Johnson electric choke.
1: Alan Jackson, right here in Real Country. I hope you're well. I hope there's no explosive diarrhea at your house. Oh, my goodness. This whole thing with the cyclospora parasite is getting kind of scary. I think it's been reported now in 31 states, and they're telling you to really be careful. Wash your produce 2, 3, 4 times before you...
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There's Vince Gill. Don't let our love start slipping away right here in Real Country. Hi there, I'm Tammy Lively. Thanks for joining me. We've got one from Bo Cephas now. It's all my rowdy friends right here in Real Country.

0: Cody Johnson along with Carrie Underwood right here in Real Country. Hi there, I'm Tammy Lively. Did you get your barista cup from Starbucks? 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It looks exactly.
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0: That's Dolly Parton, Coat of Many Colors, a song that was recorded back in 1971, but really just has a timeless sound. I love Dolly. She grew up one of 12 kids, and that song was part autobiographical for her. Hey, we've got some great music on the way. I want you to keep it right here. Jason Aldean, Brooks and Dunn, and more coming up.
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7: 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I didn't find that in the normal day-to-day life. I didn't find that working behind a desk. I realized being hands-on and being a soldier was something that would keep me active, keep me outside, keep me in that team environment that I craved and that I needed so much. And then the opportunity to serve my community and serve my country was just icing on the cake. I wanted to be in Boise, Idaho. I wanted to be home. The National Guard gave me the opportunity to stay right where I was to serve my country and my community, and it was the best of both worlds. I grew up flying bush planes in Alaska with my dad. 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I wanted to be in helicopters. I wanted to be a crew chief. The Army National Guard gave me a chance to fly helicopters now instead of fixed-wing aircraft.
6: To learn how to be part of the Army National Guard, log on to NationalGuard.com. 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

0: There's one from Merle Haggard, Rainbow Stew, right here in Real Country. Boy, those lyrics are still pretty prescient, aren't they? We're all drinking that free bubble up. Just wait till we find out that's what's been giving us that explosive diarrhea. What do you think? I'm Tammy Lively. Lots coming up. We're going to get to some great music. I know Tennessee Ernie Ford is not far away, and we'll get to some Cody Johnson. He's coming up next.
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1: News this hour from Town Hall. I'm Jason Walker. New works in store to help Ukraine as it continues to battle Russia. Lisa Dwyer reports.
2: Ukraine and nine other countries announced that they are forming a coalition to protect Europe from ballistic missiles. Zelensky was in Paris seeking help in developing measures against Russia's missile attacks that have pummeled Ukraine as the rest of Europe remains wary of Moscow's wider ambitions on the continent. Zelensky and leaders of Denmark, France, Germany, Italy, the Netherlands, Norway, Spain, Sweden, and the United Kingdom say they recognize the growing threat posed by ballistic missiles, which are harder to stop than cruise missiles or drones. I'm Lisa Dwyer.
1: 12 states are suing to block Paramount's takeover of Warner Brothers Discovery. Now, they claim the $81 billion merger would, quote, crush the competition in Hollywood and lead to fewer choices for consumers all across America. It also alleges the proposed merger would lead to higher prices, lower quality, and less content for movies and the television landscape. In the meantime, Paramount says no way. The company maintains that merging with Warner will be very good for all competitors alike. South Carolina Governor Henry McMaster tapping Darlene Graham Nordone, the late brother, late sister of Lindsey Graham, to temporarily replace him in the Senate. Majority Leader John Thune says she'll be sworn in Tuesday afternoon. 12 states are, as we mentioned, they're suing Paramount. We're learning more now. And efforts to continue in Venezuela following the twin earthquakes. You can help. More on these stories, townhall.com.
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6: We'll have partly cloudy skies for today. High temperatures will be in the upper 80s. Partly cloudy for tonight. Lows around 70. And then mostly sunny on our Wednesday. Highs around 90. 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They know auctions. With your severe view forecast, I'm Storm Specialist Drew Richards.
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1: That's Josh Turner, I Wouldn't Be a Man, right here in Real Country, where we've got so much great music on the way for you. Going to get to a classic from Garth Brooks, got the Kendalls on the way, Gene Watson and more. Keep it right here.
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0: That's music from Justin Moore right here in Real Country. Hey, listen, if you want to know what your kids are watching online, you might want to go down the rabbit hole. Literally, it's a new show on Disney Plus, a 10-part variety show that features all kinds of stuff from the 36 most followed YouTube, TikTok, Instagram, and Twitch creators.
1: The U.S. Treasury quietly released its official financial report for 2025. It appears by its own numbers, the U.S. government seems insolvent. It's reported that the Treasury shows about $6 trillion in assets and over $47 trillion in liabilities. Add it all up, and it looks like the U.S. owes more than $130 trillion it doesn't have. 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
1: News this hour from Town Hall. I'm Jason Walker. 12 states suing to block Paramount's takeover of Warner Brothers Discovery. They argue in a lawsuit the $81 billion merger would crush competition and lead to fewer choices for consumers in America. Paramount, meanwhile, maintains merging with Warner would be good for competition and the United States. Investigative journalist Nick Shirley releasing a video showing more than $190 million in Medicare fraud involving senior citizens that serve primarily older Korean and Chinese residents in New York. Here's correspondent Ken Lorman.
2: Shirley alleges fraud involving billing for thousands of phantom patients in adult daycare scams funded by taxpayer dollars. In the video, Shirley confronts employees who deny inflated membership numbers. Supporters of the investigation say the findings could point to broader problems in the system.
1: Fraudsters allegedly provided kickbacks for enrolling elderly in activities like ping pong while pocketing the funds. The president offering new insight into his administration's dealings with Iran.
3: During an interview with Hugh Hewitt on the Salem Radio Network, President Trump discussed why a memorandum of understanding with Iran ultimately fell apart.
4: But you know what? It was sort of a test, and they weren't there. They didn't honor the test. We had this deal settled numerous times. I said, watch. I guarantee, watch. And they never followed it.
3: The administration continues its efforts to hold the Iranian regime accountable. Willie Nelson, The White House.
1: Another round of sweltering heat is in store for much of the U.S. over the next few days, at least through Thursday. National Weather Service predicting dozens of records will be broken, some of which will be in towns ordinarily, well, you think of them as being cold. Like Fargo, North Dakota will be very hot. More on these stories, townhall.com.
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7: We'll have partly cloudy skies for today. High temperatures will be in the upper 80s. Partly cloudy for tonight. Lows around 70. And then mostly sunny on our Wednesday. Highs around 90. 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With your severe view forecast, I'm Storm Specialist Drew Richards.
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0: That's Luke Bryan. He loves you, he misses you, and he means it. Right here in Real Country. Luke is quite the prankster. He said the other day he wasn't going to invite Blake Shelton to his birthday party this weekend. He's going to be turning 50 on Friday. And you know there's going to be some kind of hilarious prank. If it's not from Blake, it'll be from his wife, Caroline, who has a great sense of humor. Hey, keep it here. We've got a classic from Johnny and June. Come.
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1: News this hour from Town Hall. I'm John Scott. The U.S. launching a third night of strikes against a broad swath of Iran. President Trump notified Congress that limited military action had resumed. Tehran launching strikes at U.S. regional allies and said it struck and disabled two super tankers. The UAE said Iranian missiles did hit two of its tankers in Omani territorial waters in the Strait of Hormuz, killing one crew member. U.S. Central Command said it will resume its naval blockade of ships going to and from Iranian ports. Global oil prices surged more than 9% on the news. South Carolina Governor Henry McMaster tapping Darlene Graham Nordone as her late brother Lindsey Graham's temporary replacement in the Senate.
2: I think this is what Lindsey would have wanted, and I plan to honor him in this way. Now to Lindsey, I miss you more than I can even put into words, but I'm going to do this. I got it.
1: Nordone will serve the remaining months of his term, which ends in January. Majority Leader John Thune says she will be sworn in this afternoon. A special election next month will determine the new Republican nominee for Graham's seat. Another round of sweltering heat in store for much of the U.S. this week. The National Weather Service predicts that more than 90 temperature records across the U.S. will be tied or broken this week through Wednesday. Most of those will be overnight heat records. National Weather Service meteorologist Ray Martin says some weekend microburst storms causing trouble in Philly.
3: We had a particularly strong series of storms which developed along the western and southern portions of the city of Philadelphia. They were fairly localized and isolated, but the areas that got hit were, you know, very urban areas of west and south Philadelphia, and there was pretty widespread tree damage and power disruption.
1: No injuries were reported. More of these stories from townhall.com.
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6: We'll have partly cloudy skies for today. High temperatures will be in the upper 80s. Partly cloudy for tonight. Lows around 70. And then mostly sunny on our Wednesday. Highs around 90. 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With your severe view forecast, I'm Storm Specialist Drew Richards.
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Will, happy Tuesday from Real Country. Buzz Jackson, check it in. I hope we're getting today off to a good start for you. Here's Dwight Yoakam.

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1: Please let your boys be country. It's Jason Aldean. It's real country. Real country. Are you looking for your TV remote? All right. Well, there's a survey from Logitech that says there's almost a 50% chance you'll find it between the couch cushions. Most lost remotes turn up in the couch cushions about half the time. The rest of the time, you might find it in the bathroom. That's 8%. A dresser drawer. That's 8%. In the refrigerator or freezer. That's 4%. You might even find it in the car. That's 2%. The study also found that 1 in 5 Americans own a device that can't be operated because you can't find the remote control.

0: Mamus, Moses. Sit down on the Mamus. Make it count, son. About 45 minutes on these to tip a door.
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18: We'll have partly cloudy skies for today. High temperatures will be in the upper 80s. Partly cloudy for tonight. Lows around 70. And then mostly sunny on our Wednesday. Highs around 90. 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With your severe view forecast, I'm Storm Specialist Drew Richards.
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1: News this hour from Town Hall. I'm John Scott. Jordan's military said it intercepted four missiles launched by Iran. Jordan hosts U.S. forces and aircraft. And this attack came as Iran also targeted Bahrain on Tuesday morning following a new round of American strikes targeting the Islamic Republic. South Carolina Governor Henry McMaster has named Darlene Graham Nordone as her late brother Lindsey Graham's temporary replacement in the Senate. Nordone will serve the majority the remaining months of his term, which ends in January. Majority Leader John Thune says she'll be sworn in this afternoon. Meanwhile, national politics reporter Meg Kennard says Senate colleagues are feeling Lindsey Graham's death personally.
2: Even though there are deep partisan divides when it comes to the issues, members of the Senate have been known to be pretty tight with one another across the aisle. And many Democrats and Republicans since Graham's death have taken to social media and done a number of news interviews reflecting on their work with him. And even if they disagreed on something, appreciation for his passion for the issues that he worked on.
1: Reporter Meg Kennard. Tough times for some dairy farmers in Vermont.
3: That's because some dairy processors gave up on the state. A recent wave of dairy plant closures highlighting pressures like high cost and aging infrastructure. Vermont dairy farms face an $8.65 loss per 100 pounds of milk, while California and Texas farmers are seeing profits. Elected officials are seeking reforms to support the industry, but the future remains very uncertain. Jason Walker reporting.
1: And oil prices are higher. World shares are mixed after markets in Tokyo and Seoul rebounded from earlier losses. More on these stories from townhall.com.
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8: We'll have partly cloudy skies for today. High temperatures will be in the upper 80s. Partly cloudy for tonight. Lows around 70. And then mostly sunny on our Wednesday. Highs around 90. 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With your severe view forecast, I'm Storm Specialist Drew Richards.
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3: 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On today's show, it's Comedy Spotlight, The Birthday Club, and so much more. And now, here's the girl who's so blonde, she once scaled a chain link fence.
4: So I could see what was on the other side.
3: It's MJ!
4: Well, good morning to you. Heidi ho, neighbor, it's MJ and the Real Country Crew just after 6 a.m. It is Tuesday, July 14th. Coming up, we've got Comedy Spotlight Bill Engvall in the spotlight today. We'll check in with Chuck. Headlines on the way. Weather-wise, we have fog. Patchy fog into by 8 o'clock this morning. 30% chance for showers and thunderstorms after lunch today. Going to be cloudy and a high of 88. More rain expected tonight. Mostly cloudy and a low of 70. It's 70 right now. It's your home for old country. Get out of bed, sleepyhead.

0: Say Comedy Spotlight is on the way. Bill Engvall in that spotlight. Thanks for that suggestion. We appreciate it. 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
1: Well, good morning. Already a little bit of radar spotted coming down I-40 through the Mount Juliet area, headed on over into Hermitage. Trident Mill, but already 24 westbound up through the Antioch area, coming in from Murfreesboro and Rutherford County, as it increases even more down 65 through Millersville just in the last few minutes. Prince's Hot Chicken has a new grilled chicken sandwich. 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I'm Commander Chuck with your on-time traffic.
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12: We've been married for 20 years, man, and I will tell you what, thank you very much. I'm proud of that, too. It's the longest job I've ever had.

first year of marriage, you had a little pet name, treat each other like Cupcake. 20th year of marriage, those names have changed now to Hope Killer, Dream Smasher. My wife didn't have morning breath.

0: Tree. And coming up, we've got more of your favorite headlines. Carlin Cochran is in for us this morning. Right now, let's see what's happening on the roadways. 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Now a traffic, here's Chuck.
1: Good morning. Already a little bit of radar is spotted down here, coming down I-40, coming in from Wilson County into Hermitage. Just be aware that as you leave Lebanon, Wilson County, headed towards Nashville, as it builds down 65 through Millersville, try to pick up here in the last few minutes, westbound 24 at Bell Road, all that traffic coming in from Murfreesboro this time of the morning. If you're having transmission problems with your vehicle, come to AMCO Transmissions today. 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I'm Commander Chuck. You're on time traffic.
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5: 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I'm John Rose, and I am applying to do the job.
6: 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Jeff Aiken, Treasurer.
0: And good morning. 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
7: 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The Tennessee Department of Health has confirmed a second measles case in Middle Tennessee one day after Nashville reported its first case of the year. Officials say both patients were exposed to an infected person outside the state and are recovering at home. One patient was fully vaccinated while the other's vaccination status is unknown. Health officials have identified several possible exposure locations in Nashville and Murfreesboro and urge anyone who visited those sites to watch for symptoms for up to 21 days. Experts say there is no evidence of community spread but stress that the MMR vaccine remains the best protection against measles. We will have details on these stories and more coming up right after Coleman and Company, and that starts in about 30 minutes on FM 98.9 WANT.
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9: 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Graveside services for Charles K.C. Hamblin, age 91 of Mount Juliet, will be tomorrow at 12:30 p.m. at Mount Juliet Memorial Gardens. Baum Memorial Chapel is in charge of arrangements. Services for Betty Scott, age 93 of Lebanon, will be at 1 p.m. tomorrow at Sellers Funeral Home in Lebanon. Services for Timothy Michael McCord, age 56, will be tomorrow from 2 until 3 p.m. at Sellers Funeral Home in Mount Juliet. Services for Joanne Ash Minot, age 89 of Lebanon, will be at 4 p.m. Thursday at Ligon and Bobo Funeral Home. A celebration of life for Todd Dwight Southworth, age 63, will be Thursday at 5 p.m. at Providence Church. Sellers Funeral Home in Lebanon is in charge of arrangements. A memorial service for Richard Thomas Davis, age 73 of Watertown, will be from 10 a.m. till noon Saturday at Hunter Funeral Home. A celebration of life for Gregory Greg Barlow, age 73, will be Monday, July 20th from 6 until 7 p.m. at Sellers Funeral Home in Mount Juliet. A memorial service for William Bill Lowe, age 87 of Mount Juliet, will be at 10 a.m. Tuesday, July 21st at Baum Memorial Chapel. And a celebration of life for Cynthia Cindy Forbes Brown, age 68 of Lebanon, will be Friday, July 24th at 3 p.m. at Sellers Funeral Home in Lebanon. 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
11: We'll have partly cloudy skies for today. High temperatures will be in the upper 80s. Partly cloudy for tonight, lows around 70. And then mostly sunny on our Wednesday, highs around 90. 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With your severe view forecast, I'm Storm Specialist Drew Richards.
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0: George Strait on Real Country Troubadour. And, of course, Morgan Wallen, his latest Don't We? Coming up, we've got more of your favorites on Real Country News, weather, and Coleman on the way. Let's see what's happening now on the roadways. It's all brought to you by Bates Ford and the low-price tire guarantee on all tires every day. Up to 30 days after the sale, there'll be any competitor's pricing on the tires they sell. 1780 Franklin Road. Now at traffic, here's Chuck.
1: Well, good morning. It's running a little bit slow in a couple of spots. 65 southbound here at Trinity Lane. It's picking up quite a bit now, leaving Wilson County now. Julian on 40 West, headed over in and through Hermitage. It's building 24 out of Murfreesboro, Rutherford County. Watch your speed there, 24 around 840. STR Towing and Recovery says call them 24/7. Any county here in Middle Tennessee, that's STR Towing and Recovery. These guys are the best. I'm Commander Chuck. You're on time traffic.
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1: News this hour from Town Hall. I'm John Scott. President Trump tells the Salem Radio Network's Hugh Hewitt show the attacks on ships and recurring strikes show that Iran did not intend to honor the ceasefire deal.
2: It was a test. We didn't know. It didn't look. Memorandum of understanding with you, when you're dealing with sleazebags don't mean much. And they don't mean much when you're dealing with honorable people, too, because it's a memorandum of understanding. It doesn't mean much. And I said, why are we even, you know, it's a standard tactic in the U.S. that you go to a memorandum of understanding and then you go to the deal. I said, just go to the deal first. But you know what? It was sort of a test. And they weren't there. They didn't honor the test. We had it. We had this deal settled numerous times. I said, watch. I guarantee, watch. And they never followed it.
1: Due to Iranian noncompliance, the U.S. launching a third night of strikes against a broad swath of Iran, President Trump notified Congress that limited military action had resumed. On another battlefront, new works in store to help Ukraine to combat the threat from Russia.
3: Ukraine and nine other countries announced that they are forming a coalition to protect Europe from ballistic missiles. Zelensky was in Paris seeking help in developing measures against Russia's missile attacks that have pummeled Ukraine as the rest of Europe remains wary of Moscow's wider ambitions on the continent. Zelensky and leaders of Denmark, France, Germany, Italy, the Netherlands, Norway, Spain, Sweden, and the United Kingdom say they recognize the growing threat posed by ballistic missiles, which are harder to stop than cruise missiles or drones. I'm Lisa Dwyer.
1: And Darlene Graham Nordone has been selected. She'll be her late brother Lindsey Graham's temporary replacement in the U.S. Senate. More on these stories from townhall.com.
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6: We'll have partly cloudy skies for today. High temperatures will be in the upper 80s. Partly cloudy for tonight. Lows around 70. And then mostly sunny on our Wednesday. Highs around 90. 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With your severe view forecast, I'm Storm Specialist Drew Richards.
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8: Well, hello, everybody, and welcome here on a Tuesday morning. The sun is shining. It's going to be a terrific day, and we're glad to have you with us. We are on the air for Vanderbilt Wilson County Hospital, and we'll be joining Justin Beasley, the Mount Juliet Communication Director, shortly. But right now it's time for today's Health Minute, brought to you by Vanderbilt Wilson County Hospital. It is grass and pollen season here in Tennessee, and that means allergies. pollen season typically begins in March and can last through August and September. If you suffer from seasonal allergies, there are a few things you might do to reduce allergic symptoms during pollen season. Shower at night to ease nighttime and early morning allergy symptoms. Make sure to wash your bedding and pets more frequently to remove lingering pollen particles. Keep windows shut and avoid yard work on windy days when more pollen will be moving through the air. And when in doubt, always check the forecast to know which days will trigger your symptoms the most. And for more information, visit VanderbiltWilsonCountyHospital.com. We continually remind you of life's essential eight, and those include eat better, manage weight, be more active, control cholesterol, quit tobacco, manage blood sugar, get healthy sleep, and manage blood pressure. All right, let's go to the telephone. And Justin Beasley, good morning. I think you're there.
9: Good morning, Coleman. Glad to be here, brother.
8: Yes, I saw you last night, and it was a nice event over at the I forget the place where we were, but for the reverse drawing last night, and you were there making pictures.
9: Yes, sir. We were there at Tucker's Gap for their annual reverse raffle. I represented about 10 tickets of people that I sold to that I wasn't able to make it. And I got down to the final 10, and then my person, Jake Porter, got his name drawn. He had insurance, so he made it in the top 10 and was the first one out with the best chance to win. So I'm not very much luck. Ray Render was there to help me represent even that ticket so I could take pictures of the winner. But I was hoping to leave $10,000 richer last night, Coleman. I know you probably had the same plan.
8: Well, I went out, I'm guessing, about halfway through. But Bobby James, who we all know here, Susie's brother-in-law, he made it to, his was 294. I guess there were five tickets left after he went out. And It was an enjoyable evening, and we're happy that Bobby went that far. But of course, if they had split that a little earlier, he's got more than his money back. But there were some who wanted to carry on to the bitter end, I think.
9: Yeah, it makes it more entertaining when it's that way. But man, I would have split if I made the top 10. I would have got out of there as a winner.
8: Well, I'm thinking half a loaf is better than no loaf at all.
9: I like that.
8: Well, what's happening in Mount Juliet?
9: Yeah, so last night we had a Board of Commissioners meeting. It was the first one since our budget passed. You know, we had one in June, budget passed, and just the way the calendar works, it's been about 5 weeks since we had another one. I would say the biggest news that I can share with you and your audience from that last night was a resolution to support Ascension of St. Thomas passed. If your audience remembers, they are in need of a certificate of need, a CON, to get a ER in Mount Juliet. It's part of the process, standard protocol, certificate of need, and they'll go, make their plea for that a little bit later on this month, not too much later. In the middle of the month, but their hope is to build a ER in Mount Juliet in the Legacy Point development, which is right beside Costco, basically, in that big plot of development that has really given the city a lot to be thankful for as far as new business and just the vision of that place. We got a chance a couple weeks ago to meet with their team and we kind of know as much as everybody else, but not to divulge and give away all the secrets. But they've got a big plan, a unique plan with that approved development. And the way that they are fitting all the pieces together is going to make Mount Juliet super, super proud of what we have to offer and what we have just in our backyard once it's all said and done. Very thoughtful, very strategic, and a lot of people in that room that know what they're doing. So City Manager Kenny Martin would say, along with the Board of Commissioners, super thankful that they would bring business to our community like that.
8: When someone comes up with a plan like this, and of course we do have other health care facilities, is there opposition expressed sometimes? Is there somewhat of a toggle that goes on, some for, some against?
9: Coleman, you know, if there is, I'm not privy to all those conversations. I can imagine naturally there would be. But when you look at the city of Mount Juliet, where we come from, being incorporated since 1972, very, very young city, haven't had a property tax all that long, I've always had the lowest one in the county. We really roll out the red carpet when we get somebody like this that wants to develop and wants to bring a business in our community. We remember not too long ago where we were as a city, just being young and clamoring and really vouching for a lot of these big names and also these small unique businesses. So when we talk about getting on board with somebody, we're rolling out the red carpet and we're doing everything we can, like last night, passing that resolution to support them. That's a big, big deal to these businesses. And once they get to meet Kenny Martin and our deputy city manager, Michael Mullins, and everyone else, they really realize that we mean business and it's not just lip service. We're here every step of the way and beyond.
8: Anything else from last night's meeting?
10: I wouldn't say anything huge from last night's meeting. I would like to touch a little bit on July 4th. I know it was a bit ago, but we had two great fireworks shows in the city of Mount Juliet. I feel like everybody at the end wound up really cleaning up after themselves with the fireworks, which, as you know, City Beautiful Project and a city that emphasizes how beautiful we are and how clean we are and tidy we are, that was a big emphasis. But great fireworks shows, great participation, great community spirit. Everything went off well. And I know that there was some weather the day before July 4th that kind of hampered maybe some neighborhood parties. So we extended that throughout Sunday, according to our Fire Marshal Brent Blaymeyer. So that was a good chance to extend the celebration and allow patrons to shoot. And everything went great. American 250 was fantastic, and can't wait to do it again next year, Coleman.
8: Yeah, really it was. I don't think there was a lot of negative aspects that came out of that. There's always going to be a few. But, I mean, as a nation, we celebrated all over. We celebrated big. We had some wonderful celebrations and music and fireworks all over. And it just... thought it kind of brought out a lot of American pride all over the country. That's my feelings.
10: Absolutely, and that's what it was designed for. You know, we had a field full of people at Circle P Ranch. I know the fields were filled at Mount Juliet Christian Academy for Needham's. Great musical lineup, just everybody getting along. And listen, Mount Juliet is not what it once was as far as the capacity, as far as the population, right? We get that. But we still have that small town feel. And I would venture to say anybody knows a small town American July 4th celebration, you just can't beat it. And that's what we're able to provide to both sets of audiences. And listen, it wasn't a competing fireworks show. Everybody was encouraged to go to both or whichever one was easier for your family to fit into, and it just made for a fantastic time. And we thank everybody, all our sponsors. It was presented by Volunteer Bank. Two Rivers Ford helped, also with TDS helped, Circle P Ranch and the city, and Parks Director Ross Hudson and his fantastic team. So I'd be remiss, Coleman, if I didn't thank everyone that poured a lot of their time, energy, money, and even July 4th holiday working to make sure that happened. City of Mount Juliet is eternally grateful.
8: All right, a reminder that our program is brought to you by Vanderbilt Wilson County Hospital. Justin Beasley is my guest for the first half this morning. We're going to pause right here for a break, and more coming up on Coleman & Company, FM 98.9.
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11: Good morning. Here's what we're seeing. Slow traffic, 65 southbound at Trinity Lane as it builds even more now. Trying to get past the airport, 40 coming westbound there at Donaldson Pike. That traffic's on the increase quite a bit through Mount Juliet. Wilson County traffic headed towards Hermitage on 40 west. 24 is picked up also westbound at Bell Road. STR Towing and Recovery says call them 24-7 no matter what county you're in here in Middle Tennessee. I'm Commander Chuck, your on-time traffic.
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18: Everybody knows a man like Jeff Joins. He's a proven leader. During his 21 years of military service, Jeff Joins served our country in two combat deployments to Iraq. As a former county commissioner, Jeff Joins was a champion of education, helping lead the way for the construction of the new Watertown High School and the new Farm Bureau Expo Center. A lifelong Tennessean and farmer, Jeff appreciates what makes Wilson County special. Vote Jeff Joins for District 7 County Commission. Paid for by the friends of Jeff Joins.
8: Well, we'll continue here on this Tuesday morning. Thanks for joining us. And, of course, we appreciate Vanderbilt Wilson County Hospital being with us every Tuesday at this time. And we appreciate Justin Beasley keeping us up to date with what's happening in Mount Juliet. Between you and Mark Hinesley, I don't think we miss a beat. And Mark will be along, I guess it's this week. Good, I haven't looked at my calendar lately. But anyway, Justin, back to what you want to talk about, and I don't know what else is on your agenda. We pretty much covered last night's Board of Commissioners meeting, I think. We've covered the 4th of July. There's certainly a lot of positive things going on in the Mount Juliet area. And again, you're one of their biggest cheerleaders. I'll give you that.
9: Yes, sir. That's part of the job description for sure. And Mount Juliet keeps me busy. There's always something great to talk about. And I would say one of the other things that I haven't had a chance to mention on this program, just because it's been a minute since I've been on here as well, but at the end of last month in June, the last Monday, we actually had a groundbreaking for Old Lebanon Dirt Road. We're actually going to widen a portion of that road near Moreland Drive, a pretty big stretch. We're going to add a some space for driving. We're also going to have a 10-foot sidewalk for multi-use, whether for walking, running, biking. And if you know anything about that road, a lot of times when Mount Juliet is repairing a road, we're trying to get more people on it and have a way to people to get off and give them different options. This one, when it comes to Old Lebanon Dirt Road, it is strictly safety. Like, we are trying to make sure that the youngins and then even adults on that road, just have a little bit more room for error. Safety, as you know, Kenny Martin says all the time, is the number one goal for any municipal government, local government, or at least it should be. So that's what we're doing here with this widening. We had a groundbreaking, had a chance for all of our BOC to get up there and talk and just talk about how much this means for what we can do. I will say, as we are doing this construction, the speed limit on that road is now down to 25 miles per hour. So please, please, please, if you drive that road, be mindful of that for not only everyone else, but also the construction workers as well. That's going to be a big deal, but also going to be a big, big improvement once it is all said and done. Mount Juliet, as you know, I think this year has $40 million dedicated towards road and infrastructure improvements in our budget. Seems like that goes up every year. So we're certainly proud of that, to deliver that. to our citizens. To be exact, this project will widen nearly 2 miles of roadway. And again, I mentioned that 10-foot multi-use trail, improving safety and connectivity. So I think Mount Juliet's going to be proud of this one once it's all said and done.
8: Is this all within the city limits of Mount Juliet?
9: I believe so, yes, sir.
8: And they are responsible for the road? The city of Mount Juliet responsible for it?
9: Yes, sir. Not a state route like we have with other roads.
8: Yeah, not a county road.
9: It's all on us.
8: A city road.
9: Sir.
8: Okay. Just wondering. I'm not exactly familiar with that terrain. I guess I've been on it, but I don't travel the Mount Juliet as much as I do here, of course, since I live here. So that's why I ask. But and you're talking about safety in mind here too, which very important. But this is quite an improvement that you are talking about, right?
9: Absolutely. We've talked about it for quite some time, and you know, it takes a minute to get the design. It takes a minute to get the right-of-way acquisition and actually to get the construction barrels out there and the funding for this as well. So I give our elected body and our city management a ton of credit for really making this a priority. I think it's going to ease a lot of people's minds driving on that road where there's, again, little room for error. We have a fire station out there, our new Fire Station 3. So we're really elevating that road in a lot of ways, and super excited about what that's going to be able to bring in the future.
8: Well, it is summertime. How about some sort of parks and recreation report this morning? It's time you can stand the heat and humidity to get out. It's of course exactly opposite of what it is in, when it's 10 to 15 degrees in cold December and January. But this is the time for getting out for recreation, and I think you've got quite a bit going in that direction.
9: Without a doubt, we've got a ton of green space in Mount Juliet. Very, very thankful for that. Mundy Park, Charlie Daniels Park, really being our big parks that a lot of people come to and enjoy, and Mount Juliet, we're glad to have that and offer it. Ross Hudson, the Parks Director, has done a fantastic job. As you know, he led the charge for July 4th as well. That's the second one under his belt that he's done a really good job at. I will say, you know, in the past, we did kind of like a food truck night when food trucks were big, and they still are, and we love them in Mount Juliet, but that we've got a little bit more in Mount Juliet when it comes to special events and neighborhoods and the process for them to be able to do that. But we're looking at another market night, I believe in September, is what our parks director mentioned to me. And basically that's like, you know, your mom and pop businesses, but ones that don't have brick and mortars, and even that do, are certainly able to come out. But we'll host them at the park one night on a Thursday where we've got great visibility, where it's not too hot, and just invite people to come to the park and patronize, you know, a little bit of each of those businesses and just kind of become more familiar with it. It's a market night, but it's also a marketing night for those businesses. So stay tuned for that. You should see that in the next month or so as we plan out our fall calendar. But, you know, I hate to say like July 5th, you start looking towards the fall, because that's definitely not my attitude. But, you know, Halloween in the Park is in October. That is a big, big event. Usually 10 to 12,000 people there for that. And then we have the Christmas parade. So there's no such thing as an off season when it comes to Mount Juliet Parks and Recreation. But I will say after July 4th and all the Memorial Day stuff, they are taking a slight rest to recharge the batteries for what will be a busy fall.
8: Yeah. Well, turning to something that we deal with every day, and I'm thinking now of traffic and roads and this sort of thing. And I know that you've got plans that go several years from now before they're all going to be completed. And one of the big things is that interchange at Central Pike, another actual interchange on the interstate for Mount Juliet. But that is way off. How is traffic now? I mean, is
13: There was a time there where I guess maybe with the COVID thing that it slowed down a little bit, but you still have an awful lot of traffic on your main roads there in Mount Jewett. Of course, the interstate, we're not even talking about that necessarily, but just Mount Jewett in general, you're dealing with that. You've got a plan to help alleviate, but I guess what's happening in the meantime is where I'm headed.
10: Hey, Coleman, that's a good question. You know, I wouldn't say we're any different than any other of the belt around Nashville as far as traffic and people moving here and wanting to call it home, especially Mount Jewett with the low property tax base, the businesses we provide, the first responders that we have that we'll put up against anybody. And I'd be remiss if I didn't mention our great school system as well. So people are moving to Mount Jewett, I would say, in a hurry based on those factors. But as I mentioned earlier, $40 million dedicated towards our infrastructure and road improvements in this fiscal budget seems to be more and more every single year in Mount Jewett. So we're certainly putting our money where our mouth is when it comes to improving infrastructure. And again, 25 years ago, 30 years ago, no one really thought Mount Jewett would be this. So we're trying to now improve the infrastructure to fit our current need for it. I will say a lot of people from Smyrna, Laverne, that East Nashville corridor travel up South Mount Jewett Road just to get on to 40 to avoid Interstate 24. So a lot of that traffic you see in the South isn't Mount Jewett traffic. It's traffic from elsewhere. What can we do about that? Not much outside of the Central Pike interchange coming in the future. But I'll say, you know, the traffic word too, on the other end of that, I would say our business owners love it. You know, when you have visibility in Providence and the north side of town and people drive by your business, the chances are they're going to patronize it more often than not if they were to have never seen it. So we're doing our best to make sure people can get in and out of Mount Jewett better, but also knowing that there's more traffic count, more people on the road. Again, I think our businesses love that. So it just depends on who you're talking to as far as what numbers matter and make up the difference. But I will say Mount Jewett's trying their best as far as infrastructure to improve that quality of life. And I think you're seeing it, you know, with Old Lebanon Dirt Road. You're seeing it with a lot of these road widenings and, you know, Golden Bear, et cetera, et cetera. So city's certainly doing its part. It's just going to take some time. And we talk about those businesses. Ugly Bagel's one of them. Their new one right beside Sprouts in the Everett Downs community. Fantastic bagels over there. Would be remiss if I didn't mention Jersey Oven has done bagels in Mount Jewett for quite some time as well. They do great business over by Walmart and Five Guys. Got Einstein Bagel coming to the old KFC building on Lebanon Road, which we're super excited about. And then Bagel Barn as well on Lebanon Road. Some brothers started that. My impression has been that they are selling out pretty frequently. So really, really good job by them and really good business. I think Mount Jewett's in its bagel era is what a lot of people have been saying. So we're excited about that and the business community that continues to develop in Mount Jewett. Last update, too, Waffle House on Lebanon Road is going in where the old car wash was, right beside the Speedway. Just, I think it would be on the left side if you're walking out of the Speedway. New Waffle House coming in September. We were able to provide the people an update on that, a little more than 31,000 views on our City of Mount Jewett page. We provide a lot of economic development updates on there, new businesses that keeps people really, really excited. Information that's clear and first and very accurate. So check that out on the City of Mount Jewett page, both Instagram and Facebook. You'll get a plethora of news on what's coming to Mount Jewett, which obviously we're very excited about.
13: Well, Justin, thanks for your report this morning. Always good to hear from you. Justin Beasley, the Mount Jewett Communications Director, and our program, of course, brought to you by Vanderbilt Wilson County Hospital. Just looking at the calendar here, our next appointment is today's the 14th. It'll be on the 28th. I guess we'll hopefully be hearing from you again. And until then, take care, Justin.
10: Thanks, Coleman.
17: Coleman, thank you guys so much.
13: All right. See you next time. All right. That is part one of Coleman and Company. We've got more. Please keep it right here, FM 98.9.
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19: Good morning, T-Dot's wrapping up an accident in the Antioch area right now. 24 westbound at Old Hickory Boulevard. Again, that's slowing down that traffic just a little bit coming in from Murfreesboro through that stretch of Antioch there on 24 westbound at OHB. It's slow, 65 south at Trinity Lane. Starting to build with more volume, leaving Wilson County. Westbound I-40 headed through Hermitage. Hey, don't let a slipping transmission make things worse on your car or truck. Having transmission problems? Come to AMCO Transmissions today on Nolensville Pike. I'm Commander Chuck, your on-time traffic.
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21: Rheem, the new degree of comfort.
6: We'll have partly cloudy skies for today. High temperatures will be in the upper 80s. Partly cloudy for tonight. Lows around 70. And then mostly sunny on our Wednesday. Highs around 90. 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They know auctions. With your severe view forecast, I'm Storm Specialist Drew Richards.
13: Coleman and Company, welcome to part two. It is a Tuesday. Tuesdays at this time we feature Hearthside Senior Living. And that means Sean Dozier, exec director, is with us most Tuesdays. He's right here today. Good morning.
23: Good morning, Coleman.
13: Good to see you. You're looking well.
23: Well, thank you very much. I feel good, and it's going to be
13: right here in the good old summertime.
23: Oh man, we're experiencing the heat. I was at Hearthside this morning, and our walkers, they walk early, you know, during the summertime, so they get out early. We have a trail, and we have a sidewalk around the building, so they always get out early and, excuse me, and walk, and I saw them out there this morning. But last week, I got a gentleman that came up to me and said, I heard you on the AM. So he listens on 900, and I said, well, you must have heard us on a recording. Now he says it's live, so I guess we're live on 900.
13: We are.
23: Yeah. And, you know, we don't plan exactly what I'm going to say every week, and I said a couple weeks ago I've got two rooms available, and he heard that on the 900 dial. So he brought his brother over, and he toured, and we told him all the benefits of living at Hearthside, and his brother is moving in today. So I wanted to give a shout-out to the 900 AM. Because it got me some business, and I really appreciate that. I forgot we were on the 900, but I knew we were. Isn't there a tape delay?
13: And of course 1490 as well.
23: Yeah.
13: 1490 and 900. 900 plays some oldies music starting about. Well, sometime in the morning. I don't listen to all three at the same time, so I don't know.
23: But anyway, I thought that was neat of him. You know, AM radio. You know, sometimes you don't get a lot of people to listen to AM, but he listens to AM. And anyway, I got some business out of the AM dial, so I appreciate that. He listened. He's moving in. He's a great, great gentleman. He's moving in. You know, we talked to him about all the benefits of living at Hearthside, which is one price. We don't upcharge. We don't a la carte. We don't do anything like that. We don't charge you a move-in fee, which can be several thousand dollars in most communities. You move in, you pay one price, and you get all the benefits that you receive, which includes, you know, three meals a day, snacks, medication management, which is a big deal because a lot of facilities charge you big money for just basically passing out your medicine. That's included in our price. Get housekeeping, laundry, Wi-Fi, cable, all included in one price, which people really appreciate, and he really appreciates it. When you get older, or even when you're my age, you know, you just want one price. You don't want to be nickel and dime, like you like to say, and people really appreciate that, and they know what it is going in, and they can plan for it every month. So he's
13: well, moving. Maybe there's two reasons you can do that. You're a nonprofit, mm-hmm. and you're locally owned and managed.
23: Well, we are a nonprofit. We don't have to please investors somewhere right. off-site, which is very, very nice. You know, I've worked in large corporations and nursing homes, and you know they're about the bottom line. They don't care who you get in, where you get in, or what time you get in. It's all about the bottom line. So Hearthside is really different. And I really appreciate our board and our founders who realized that, you know, Lebanon needed something different. And it really has provided services over the years. And we're a nonprofit. We're also locally owned. And all of our board members are local. I'm local. You know, you get local decisions. You know, you don't have to call it somewhere and get a decision. If you just call my cell phone number, and usually you get a good answer. So that really does make a difference. People appreciate that. I've had several people move in to Hearthside over the past couple of months who I call them local people. They've been here all their lives, and that makes me always proud when somebody who's been here quite some time chooses Hearthside because they know our reputation, they know what we offer, and it makes a big difference.
13: And I hope, and I think we are, helping you get the message.
23: Oh, you are. You are. Every Tuesday, you know, there's not a week that goes by that somebody doesn't tell me they heard me on the radio. Or, like I said, you know, the 900 dial got me some business last week. So I'm gonna have to buy some time on 900. I don't know if Susie sells any time on 900. But it's a great way to get the word out. I've always love this radio station. In fact, when I first moved here, when I first started working at the Super Speedway, one of my first events was at the Super Speedway where we tried to sell those season tickets. You were out there. MJ was out there.
13: That was our
23: Susie was out there. Joe Smith was out there. It was a big deal, and I've always enjoyed coming out here, and we'll continue to do it for quite some time.
13: Well, we just appreciate y'all, too, and appreciate Hearthside, but we appreciate you, and I think you are. I brag on you a little bit, but that's because I think you're doing a fantastic job.
23: Thank you. Well, I enjoy it.
13: You just seem to have the right personality, the right attitude, right frame of mind, the whole thing to make it a success.
23: Thank you, Coleman. I really appreciate that. Well, let me give the Hearthside hello. Yesterday, I tried to lower our flag to half staff for Senator Graham, and I couldn't get it. It was stuck. And so somebody had the good idea of calling the Lebanon Fire Department to come out, and they brought their ladder truck out and climbed up there and unhooked the flag, so I was able to lower it to half staff. So my Hearthside hello goes to the great folks over at the Lebanon Fire Department who came by and saved the day. We got our flag lowered, and you know, they do stuff like that, you know, you don't realize, and a lot of stuff like that. They're great community partners. You know, Chief Bear does a great job, and the police department, they come by quite a bit to check on us.
13: You're exactly right.
23: They do a great job, and I appreciate them coming by. Just to do something as simple as that made a big difference. So okay. Thank you to them.
13: All right. Well, have a great week. Good to see you. Well, hopefully we'll do it again next Tuesday.
23: Thank you, Coleman.
13: Sean Dozier, Executive Director of Hearthside Senior Living, and that takes us to about 21 before the hour. We have Brian Hutto with the Lebanon Special School District with us today, as usual. Good morning.
0: Morning, Coleman.
13: Nice to see you. I hope you're enjoying it can't be a vacation, but I hope you're enjoying your summer.
0: It's been a good summer. It's summer's busy, Coleman, in a good way. You know, we wrapped up summer camp last month, finished that up in towards the end of June, and had about 450 students involved in our summer learning program. Mm-hmm. And just a great experience, teachers, students, really
13: Beth
0: proud.
13: Beth Petty have a role in that,
0: Beth
13: too.
0: Petty has a role in that as well. She's got her hands, you know, Beth's got her hands in lots of pots, and we just did her celebration. So, you know, she does her summer feeding and reading, and we do a little thing at the end of that just to celebrate those workers. And so First Methodist put that on, hosted them for a little snack, and we just got to brag on them. So, right. Yeah, it's been a good summer, though.
13: Good. Good to hear that. Well, I was thinking this morning you're going to be my guest, and this is July, and thinking next time you come, school will already have started.
0: School will start, and that's a to echo Sean. You know that we really value this time that we get to come spend on the Coleman Show. I enjoy it, but it's a great way to get messages out. And so, you know, our summer looks a little different, especially on the board side. So we push our June meeting to later. It was June the 22nd, mainly for budget. We start budget back in probably February. We work through all our departments. But proud to say, thankful for our board, we passed a budget. It's right at $54 million. This go-around, it's got a lot of really good things that take care of our school system. 3% raise, absorbing the insurance increase, which that was an 8.75% increase. System took care of that again.
13: Inflation affects everybody.
0: Inflation affects everything. You know, if you really back up and look at all the different pieces, it goes to fuel, tires, cafeteria supplies, insurance that we just spoke about. So really proud of the board for digging in and taking care of those pieces. So June, you know, we ran through that. It was mainly budget, which got approved. We also do our budget amendments. We do those in one chunk, and we do them at the end of the year. And that's just truing up the checkbook. So that was approved. Another big one from that June meeting, we've talked about this, Walter J. Baird, one of our middle schools. It's 50 years old, let's say 50 plus. Gym floor is original floor, Coleman. It's seen a lot of ball games, a lot of wrestling matches, a lot of pep rallies. It has been well used. And so back in April, we put it out to bid. The board said, let's see what it would cost. We didn't get any bids back. It apparently is a hot time for replacements, removals, and so went back through the process again, finally landed. We're going to get the gym floor replaced. And now it may be Christmas before we get it done, but the board approved funds to pull up that old 50-year floor and put down a new one, and we hope we get another 50 years out of it.
13: I'm wondering how much money we're talking
0: about. We're talking $260,000. That's removing bleachers, that's reinstalling bleachers, that's pulling up the floor, which, like I said, it is original. It has received its last. You know, you go through, you sand them, you recoat them, you sand them, you recoat them. We did it 5 years ago, and they said this is the last top coat you can put on it. And so we're making an investment, and it's needed. If you think about a middle school gym, there's rarely, there may be two nights a week it's not getting used, because you've got volleyball, you've got basketball, you've got wrestling, you've got conditioning, cheer.
13: Floor kind of takes a beating, doesn't it?
0: It does.
13: Yeah.
0: It does. But kudos to folks that put it down way back when, because it has done well.
13: Job.
0: They did do a good job. They did a really good job. Couple of other items. So mainly, Coleman, for our time today, you know, you hit the nail on the head. School starts soon. Next time I'm here, we'll be full tilt. Our registration system, Skyward, it opened this week for returning students. Want to give a little disclaimer. So Skyward, and I think Wilson County uses Skyward too. Everyone's going to see a little bit of a hiccup in that system. So the state hosted all of the student data for the last several years. And what they've done is they're shifting to the vendor is now going to host all the student data. So if you take all those numbers and all that information, it's got to be transferred. We're going to see some outages in that, and so we just want people to be patient. As soon as it all gets transferred, it'll be seamless like it has been. But we opened it yesterday, and it went down for a couple hours, and so we sent out some messages just, hey, it's not anything on your end, and we'll probably see that a couple more times. But when it's up, we're going to let you know it's up. Go ahead and get registered. We're looking forward to seeing all the folks. And they just go to the website, new student registration.
13: What are you, how much, I'm sure you got a little increase. How much increase are you anticipating?
0: I think we're estimating around 4,850 will be our enrollment. So 4,850. We closed the year 47 and some change there. So we're looking at about 100 students. You know, we didn't. Our growth slowed last year. We were averaging 4% for the past several years. I told somebody the other day, you know, if you think about our school district, you think about our teachers and our board and all those folks, we've absorbed nearly 1,000 students in 4 years. So from 2022 to now, I think it was 900 and some odd students. Mm-hmm. And so thankfully we opened Jones-Brummett. That helped. But we're at a place where, you know, we're going to have to make growth decisions. But we did slow a little. We were 1.25% growth.
1: Well, what about teachers, faculty, well, really everybody, the whole employee system, but teachers especially. You okay? Is ready all about ready for school to start?
0: So we're in good shape. You know, there are some positions that are just more difficult to fill. Middle school, you know, you get a middle school math science position, that's tough to fill. I mean, if you got to think about it, that's an individual that's gone through college. They have a science degree, they have a math degree. Not all of them are necessarily looking to go education. So, teacher-wise, we're in good shape. We've had a couple of moves, and this happens every year, Coleman, and it's no one's fault, but teachers, most of them are married, and they have a spouse that takes a job, or they relocate, and so they want to work closer to home. We've had a couple of those pop up. Those can be challenging. Mm-hmm. If you look at this time of year, I mean, we're getting down to the start line, and right. So we've got a couple of those that we need to fill. We're always looking for bus drivers. You know, we're in good shape. Could we use four or five more? Most certainly. Because four or five more, what we're having to do, Coleman, is we have early routes. We have an early route, and then we have a regular route. Early route means you're getting picked up pretty early. And that's not ideal, but the alternative is you get to school late. That's not good. We don't need a child getting to school an hour after school started. So last year we started the early routes. If you wanted to get on the bus, you had a bus available. You just had to get up early. So if we get more drivers, that's going to let us add more routes. The board approved 5 additional school buses back in the spring. So those are on order. They should arrive soon. That one of the nice parts about those buses is we're going from a 70-passenger to a 90-passenger. So as we buy new buses, folks will hear, well, it looks like they've got so many. But if you look at our bus lot, it looks like we've got a million buses. Some of those are really old buses. Some of those are parts buses. Some of those are just smaller buses. And so as we get new ones, we get larger ones. That lets us have more capacity.
1: Okay. Brian Hutto, Director of Schools.

0: southbound near Bell Road from an earlier accident. As that volume of traffic increases even more, trying to get past the airport over here on 40 westbound at Donaldson Pike. It continues to build on 40 west coming in from Wilson County into Davidson County as you work your way there into Hermitage. Hey, STR Towing and Recovery says call them 24-7 no matter what county you're in here in Middle Tennessee if you need their help. I'm Commander Chuck with your on-time traffic.
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4: Coleman and Company, thanks for joining us. Regular listeners know that we feature our school systems once a month, and today's the day for the Lebanon Special School District with Brian Hutto, and appreciate being able to do this and kind of keep up with what's going on in the school a lot better. And you have, I think since you started doing this, you've really helped us understand what's going on at school district, and that's good. You don't have any secrets, really.
5: We don't. And off air, I was telling you, we're very fortunate. We're blessed to have a great system with a bunch of really, really good people, and a board that takes care of that, and it's a community. And so this time, I always look forward to it. It's one of those. It's a Tuesday, and I hop up and get my stuff together and look forward to getting to talk with you and share. I think it's an opportunity just to brag on the district and let you know where we are. So, yeah.
4: Well, again, what's first day of school?
5: August 4th. It is coming soon, Coleman. We have principals start back this week. Excited to see them. So our schedule, our teachers have contract, principals, all those different things. But principals start back Monday. Assistant principals will start next week. Our meeting, our schedule of meetings, those kick off next week. And then we'll welcome teachers back following week. I don't want to give the wrong date because I don't have it in front of me. But just really excited for this school year. We had a great year last year, and I think we made a lot of progress. We're digging through data. Of course, all that's coming in, and you get a chunk of it, and then you'll get another chunk. And we're making the gains we want to. Is it exactly where we want to be? Never. We're never going to have arrived, but we're making good progress. So to your point, August 4th is the first day of school. Registration is open online. They'll go to our website and look for Skyward. And like I said, if you encounter a glitch in that, just be patient. It'll open back up.
4: Let me ask you one thing, because this just I was just thinking about this. You were talking about the new gym floor at Walter J. Baird, and I just wonder when that's going to start, what inconveniences that you might have to deal with, if any, there, how long it will take.
5: Yeah, so I don't think the process is very long. I want to say it's a couple-week turnaround, probably longer. Let's just say 3 or 4. I mean, with the way things are, they say.
4: But perhaps within a month.
5: Hopefully, the goal would be within a month, because they send in a crew, they tear out. That's they're committed to that. Scheduling-wise will be a challenge, and that's what we indicated to the board. We had hoped we were going to be able to do it this summer. Just having a vendor with that to be able to put that in their schedule. So it's likely going to be late next spring. That way, because volleyball's through the fall, and then you've got basketball through the winter. You've got wrestling interspersed. So a late spring.

0: the flip side of that, you also have tryouts kicking off for the next school year. So I wish I could say,
1: but you know, you'll work it out.
0: We're going to take care of it. We're going to get it in. You know, the coaches over there are fantastic. They'll do a great job making, and the beauty of it is we've got a smaller system. So if we need to use the other middle school, if we need to adjust, be creative, we can do that too. Yeah. So yeah,
1: good.
0: Yep.
1: Okay. What else you want to tell us?
0: Hey, a couple of events I want to let folks know about as we get back to school. College Hills hosts their annual school store, and that's annual school supply and clothing drive. That is Saturday, August the 1st. It is 9 to 11, and that's at College Hills Church of Christ. Parent will need to take their child, show up, and we appreciate them doing that. And they always, will you please share our school? Of course we'll share that. They do some great things.
1: This has been going on for many years.
0: Many years.
1: Jim and Annabelle Robinson used to take care of this. Yep.
0: Many years. And so, once again, that's August 1st, 9 to 11. And then another opportunity, this is DeWall's Back to School Shoe Drive. They do this annual as well. It's got a new location this year. It's at First Baptist Church, the main building. So, and that's shoes, undergarments, socks. And that's 4 to 6 on Friday, July the 31st. So go Friday, get your shoes, socks, undergarments, and then Saturday you can go get your school supplies. So there's a quick 31st and August the 1st, two good giveaways. Couple other dates. So, Coleman, as we get ready for school and we talk about community, and you mentioned it, I believe you mentioned it with Justin and with Sean, we talked about the growth in the mm-hmm. community. And we have a lot of new families. Talked to a family on the phone the other day. They moved in, and we're just curious about the system. And, of course, I love those opportunities. I get to brag. We get to talk about our system. We get to talk about how we do things. But we noticed several years ago, we always have a meet the teacher night at our schools. So as we get ready for school, the schools get organized, and then we welcome the families in, and they get to figure out where they're going to go, who their person's going to be, who their teacher is, some of the nuts and bolts. What we ran into is that we've got blended families, and we've got new families, and we've got some with middle schoolers. And so they were having to go all over Lebanon. At different nights, multiple nights. So we shrunk it down. All the elementary schools are going to be on Thursday, July the 30th. It is in the evening. We'll send out lots of messages. And then the middle schools is on Wednesday, July 29th. So just as parents are getting their calendars ready, middle school, meet the teacher, July 29th, elementary, July 30th. And so we look forward to seeing all those, all the kiddos and all the parents.
1: All right, we got about 5 minutes left this morning, and I know there's more to talk about.
0: Yes, so next board meeting for us, just to mark your calendar, it should have been last night, but we pushed July as well. Since June got pushed, July gets pushed. And mainly for July board meeting, we pushed that because it is policy. It is policy updates. So our legislature meets through the spring. They enact new laws, and then after that, we get a public chapter. The public chapter then turns into what policies do school boards need to update or enact. And so, thankfully, we utilize TSBA, Tennessee School Board Association. I'm pretty sure every school board in the state has some involvement with them. But they update our policies. So they take what the law says, they apply it to the policy, and then they send us a draft. And what we do during this month is we organize those to make sure it has the right language. And then we'll get that to the board here within the next week, and they'll have time to review, ask questions. And then July 27th, we'll run through, I think there's 22. Don't hold me to that number, but it's a host of policies. Some of them are benign. You know, one of the ones that came through, the penny, you know, as the penny's phased out, that, of course, affects school accounting. It affects cafeteria. And some of them, you know, one of the things you heard about a lot of news was the use of technology in schools. You know, there was some legislation that wanted to just get it all gone. I think technology has a place. It's a tool like anything else. We want our students writing, reading. We want them tactile. So one of the policies is that we be conscientious about how much technology we're using. And we've always been that, but legislature passed that law, so we'll have a policy that goes along with it. So yeah,
1: and you'll get information onto what policy changes, what is addressed there, changes that you might have to implement to be in sync.
0: Correct.
1: Yeah.
0: Correct.
1: Okay.
0: And so
1: some of that remains to be seen at this point.
0: It's in transition right now because you take that law, how does it apply to a school, and then you adjust. We'll go to summer law conference. That's this weekend. That's where they'll sit down and say, here's all your new laws. Here's how your policies need to adjust. So primarily, July board meeting will be policies. We've got some updates on some purchases that we'll need to do, but should be a pretty easy one. Just a lot of verbiage to go through.
1: Well, we haven't really talked. You've said you've had your budget passed and all this. I'm a bottom line guy. Your bottom line as far as your budget to finances, how does that look for the special district?
0: We are healthy, Coleman, and I'm proud. This is not me. This is a product of a board, of a school system, of a local government. If you think about our growth, we have a $54 million budget. We receive about half of that from the state of Tennessee. The other half is local contributions. It's our property tax, it's our sales tax, and our 11 special tax. We have to present a balanced budget each year legally. So we take our revenues, we have to expend that same amount. So we are healthy. Our fund balance is in great shape. What that's going to allow our board to do as we talk these growth decisions, let's make good decisions that last for long term, and we're not having to nickel and dime, as you would say. If it needs to be taken care of, let's take care of it. So I'm proud of that. We're in really, really good shape.
1: Well, you play a leading role in that, don't you?
0: And I've got a team, Coleman. It takes a village, and I've got a team of folks, my HR, our payroll, and our local government. The mayor, both mayors provide us information on what they see, what's forecast. And so I get to organize and I get to present, and I think I'm pretty good at taking things that are complicated and helping folks understand it because I had to help myself understand it. We're in good shape.
1: But you're not anticipating any financial crisis or anything in the foreseeable future.
0: We are not, and we're in a place where if we had a catastrophic, if a roof went down, if an entire AC unit went down, we're at a place where we could take care of that. And that's a safe place to be. It's responsible. So, and there's a lot of people that play into that. So, yeah, thankful for that.
1: All right, Brian, we're coming to the end of our time. Another good report. It's always good to see you. And if all goes well, we'll do it in August.
0: We'll see you in August. Right. Thank you, sir.
1: That is it for a Tuesday. Please join us tomorrow for Coleman and Company. And until then, I wish you a terrific day. The 8 a.m. news on WAMT, WCOR, WKDA, W270DM, and W252DU Lebanon is brought to you by First Financial Bank.
2: Access Tennessee News, I'm Carlin Cochran. Flash flooding damaged vehicles and businesses for the second time in about a month at Tyson Court Apartments in Knoxville. Residents say heavy rain overwhelmed drainage, leaving cars underwater and damaging nearby Dixie Kitchen distributor buildings. Property managers and business owners say repeated flooding is a serious problem. City of Knoxville and KUB officials inspected the area Monday morning. More news in 30 seconds. A Knoxville woman has been sentenced to 10 years in prison after bringing fentanyl into a hospital where she, her husband, and their 16-year-old daughter overdosed. Prosecutors say the 2022 incident left the teen permanently disabled. 47-year-old Stacy Rena Bowles was convicted of aggravated child abuse and neglect. Her husband, who was also charged, died before the case was resolved. More news in 30 seconds.
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2: A Missouri judge has dismissed claims against Delta Chi fraternity, related organizations, and several fraternity members in a lawsuit over the death of University of Missouri student Riley Strain. The judge ruled there was no legal duty of care among adult fraternity members. Strain's family plans to appeal. The 22-year-old was found dead in Nashville's Cumberland River after disappearing during a fraternity trip in 2024. Carlin Cochran, Access Tennessee News.
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8: We'll have partly cloudy skies for today. High temperatures will be in the upper 80s. Partly cloudy for tonight. Lows around 70. And then mostly sunny on our Wednesday. Highs around 90. 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With your severe view forecast, I'm Storm Specialist Drew Richards.
9: 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It's 73 right now at your home for Old Country. 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Now a traffic here, Chuck.
10: Good morning. A steady flow of traffic spotted right now on 51 coming southbound out of Millington. Heavier traffic volume developing here the last few minutes over here on 240 between Walnut Grove and Poplar. Pretty much on schedule. Biltmore Sparkway continues to build coming inbound, passing Riverdale. Hey, don't let a slipping transmission make things worse on your car or truck having transmission problems of any kind. 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I'm Commander Chuck, you're on time traffic.
9: 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Our next update on traffic comes you at 8:15. Our final check at 8:30.
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9: 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Billy Bull is in the spotlight today by suggestion. Thank you for that. We appreciate it. 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That's coming up the 16th through the 18th. They've got Nashville Roller Derby. They're going to be holding a practice on the 27th, and Slammed Enough Car Show. That's coming up at the end of the month, and it's an expo and trade show. 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
12: One of my pet peeves is I just hate stupid people. I think they should have to wear signs that just say I'm stupid. That way you wouldn't allow them. Oh, we've had some good ones this year. Did a show in Buffalo, New York. Land at the airport, I go down to get my luggage, it doesn't show up. So I go to the lost luggage office where everybody's in such a good mood. God, who applies for that job? Who says, I want to work in lost luggage? You don't have a good day. You might as well have a job empty on porta potty because you're just going to catch crap all day long. But I know it's a thankless job, so I'm trying to be nice to everyone. I said, excuse me. She goes, can I help you? I said, yeah. I said, you lost my luggage. She looked me right in the eye and said, has your plane landed yet? I said, no, Princess, I'm having an out-of-body experience. I'm just checking on it. Here's your sign. I took my family to the Winter Olympics 2 years ago. We rent a car at the Salt Lake City Airport. I get one with a ski rack because we're going to do some skiing. So I'm putting our skis up in the rack. The guy renting the car right next to me goes, you going skiing? I said, nope, we put them on top of the car in case we flip over on an icy road. Here's your sign. I was in the park flying a kite with my kids. The guy walks right up next to me and goes, y'all flying a kite? Nope, fishing for birds. Here's your sign. I was in an office building the other day. I'm standing on the bottom floor in front of the elevators. I've pushed the button. A woman walks up to me and goes, are these the elevators that go up? I said, no, these are the ones that go side to side. The ones that go up or down the hall. She walked away.
13: Here's your sign.
12: We got a buddy's in the Navy, and we were going to see him off on his tour, and we were walking down by the shipyard where he's waiting to get his cruise ship, and he's in full Navy gear. And this lady walks up, and she goes, "Are you in the Navy?" And God bless him, without missing a beat, he goes, "No, ma'am, the Village people are missing a singer. I'm just filling in for the night."
13: Here's your sign.
12: Bought a new car recently. You know when you buy a new car, it's got stickers all over it? I'm sitting at an intersection. This guy's like waving at me. I roll down the window. I go, "What?" He goes, "You buy a new car?" I said, "Nope, new tires. Car came with it."
13: Here's your sign.
12: One of my friend's wives turned 38 recently, and he thought as a joke he would buy two cakes. He put a 3 on one and happy, and then on the other cake he put 8 and birthday. And he sets them on the counter at the grocery store. And the woman goes, "Oh, do you have twins?" He said, "Yes, ma'am. My wife was in labor for 5 years.
13: Here's your sign.
12: My son plays piano now, and the other day I was watching TV, and he goes, "Hey, Dad, I want to play you a song." And I said, "Oh, cool." So we walk in the music room, and he goes, "You might recognize this from Harry Potter." And I said, "Oh, the movie?" He goes, "No, Dad, the book."
13: Here's your sign.
12: I have a 405 right out here. I got stuck behind a big rig that weighs his trailer up underneath an overpass. And me and the trucker standing on the side of the road talking. And the highway patrolman pulls up. And he looks at the guy's rig and he looks at the trucker. And I'm thinking, oh, dear God, he can't say it. And sure enough, that cop goes, "You get your truck stuck?" And God bless this trucker. He goes, "Nope, I was delivering that overpass. I ran out of gas."
13: Here's your sign.
12: But the best one I've seen all year long happened, my wife did it. I had to go do a corporate job in Missouri, and I had to fly in the night before because it was a morning show. So I'm on this little prop job plane, and we land this little remote airstrip. And when we landed in the dark, we hit a deer. And it killed the deer, it wrecked the plane, we evacuated the plane. I go back to the terminal, I call my wife, and I said, "You're not going to believe this." I go, "We just hit a deer." And my wife goes, "Oh my God, were you on the ground?" I said, "Nope, Santa was making one last run."
13: Here's your sign.
12: God bless y'all. Thank you very much.
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0: Lainey Wilson on Real Country 4x4 by you. And, of course, in our comedy spotlight segment, thank you so much for the suggestion of Bill Engvall. We love him. Always makes us giggle here on the morning show of Real Country. Let's go ahead and see what's happening on the roadways. 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Now a traffic, here's Chuck.
1: Good morning. We got some major debris on the ground over here southbound Briley Parkway at M Hill Pike. One lane is open, but it's a mess. It's going to be over here for a little while. That's debris cleanup southbound Briley at M Hill Pike. Also wrapping up EMS call there on 440 eastbound near Nolensville Pike. Ahead, traffic a little bit slow. Hey, if you're having transmission problems, come to AMCO Transmissions right now. Let them check out your vehicle. AMCO Transmissions in Lebanon. I'm Commander Chuck. You're on time traffic.
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She came to see him one last time. 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

0: Jones, Real Country, one of the great ones from George Jones, and He Stopped Loving Her Today. Well, coming up, we've got our final check of traffic. We'll take a look at your forecast. More rain in the forecast. We'll talk about it. 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

0: John Morgan on Real Country Kid myself. 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
1: Good morning. Debris cleanup continues over here southbound, Briley Parkway. It's going to be right near M Hill Pike. Again, from the looks of it, it's going to be over here for quite a while. It looks like gravel come off the truck. That's southbound, Briley Parkway at M Hill Pike. It's slow over in that area as it builds even more. 65 south here at Trinity Lane. Hey, if you're having transmission problems with your vehicle, bring it to AMCO Transmissions on Nolensville Pike right now. Let them check it out. I'm Commander Chuck with your on-time traffic.
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6: We'll have partly cloudy skies for today. High temperatures will be in the upper 80s. Partly cloudy for tonight. Lows around 70. And then mostly sunny on our Wednesday. Highs around 90. 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With your severe view forecast, I'm Storm Specialist Drew Richards.
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0: settle for a slow down. Come on, just slow down. I'd settle for a slow down.
1: Dierks Bentley on Real Country and Settle for a Slow Down. John Langford is out of the office until the 17th. We'll have him back on the air with us on Monday the 20th. We'll talk a little bit about him. Also coming up, we'll be talking to our friends in Mount Juliet. There's a Bear Bash. Friday Night Lights Festival coming up. We'll be talking about that. It's happening on Friday, July 17th, and Julia Sellers is the event chair. She'll be our guest coming up at 9:05 this morning on Rural Country.

0: blood, real country, made in America, news, weather coming up, and a daily market report. As we mentioned, Sean's out of the office until Friday. He'll be back with us on Monday morning. John Langford, financial advisor with Edward Jones, has been serving Lebanon and Wilson County since 2015 with an MBA and certified financial planner designation. 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And he'd love to talk to you about your investments and start the financial planning process. 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
6: 34 years. That's how long Marsha Blackburn has been in politics. She ran for Congress, State Senate, Congress 8 more times, U.S. Senate twice. I voted for her, and I bet you did too. Now Marsha Blackburn wants to end her career as governor. We all owe Marsha our sincere thanks for her service, but we don't owe her the governor's office.
7: John Rose.
6: It's not a reward. It's a tough job for a tough, conservative CEO. I'm John Rose. Like President Trump and previous Tennessee governors, I'm a CEO. I grew two great technology companies. I created jobs. I made a payroll.

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1: Access Tennessee News, I'm Carlin Cochran. State and local authorities are searching for 36-year-old Kenneth Dion Sproul, who has been added to the Tennessee Bureau of Investigation's Most Wanted list. Sproul is wanted by the TBI and the Lawrence County Sheriff's Office on charges including attempted first-degree murder, especially aggravated burglary, especially aggravated robbery, and theft. Officials say he is armed and dangerous. Flash flooding damaged vehicles and businesses for the second time in about a month at Tyson Court Apartments in Knoxville. Residents say heavy rain overwhelmed drainage, leaving cars underwater and damaging nearby Dixie Kitchen distributor buildings. Property managers and business owners say repeated flooding is a serious problem. City of Knoxville and KUB officials inspected the area Monday morning. More news in 30 seconds.
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1: The Tennessee Department of Health has confirmed a second measles case in Middle Tennessee. Officials say both patients were exposed to an infected person outside the state and are recovering at home. Health officials have identified several possible exposure locations in Nashville and Murfreesboro. Anyone who visited those sites should monitor for symptoms and contact a health care provider before seeking treatment if illness develops. Carlin Cochran, Access Tennessee News.
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8: We'll have partly cloudy skies for today. High temperatures will be in the upper 80s. Partly cloudy for tonight. Lows around 70. And then mostly sunny on our Wednesday. Highs around 90. 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They know auctions. With your severe view forecast, I'm Storm Specialist Drew Richards.
9: Thanks, Drew. It's 79 right now at your home for Old Country. We were just talking about the weather a few minutes ago. I have the pleasure of meeting Julia Sellers. She's an event chair for a great event that's coming up on Friday. And Julia, first off, good morning. Welcome to the show.
10: Good morning. Thanks for
9: glad.
10: Having me.
9: We have had a great conversation. Before we get into your event, I was playing Chris Stapleton a few minutes ago, and you said that you and your kids were in one of his videos. It was a summer bucket list. How
10: it
9: fun
10: was.
9: Is that?
10: It was. It was a great experience, and he was so gracious. Cool guy to meet. Cool experience all day, hot in the sun.
9: Well, that's the thing. You know, the videos, the songs are probably 3-4 minutes, but you say it took all day long just to get that footage.
10: Yes.
9: For the video.
10: It was an 8-hour shoot, and I think we had about 0.2 seconds in the video.
9: Don't blink.
10: Right.
9: Don't blink. Well, that is really, really cool, and something fun to know about you. We were talking about the weather. Friday night is looking good. This is going to be your event, and I was saying to you, what a really neat event you guys are doing. It's the Bear Bash, which is coming up on Friday. Talk about how this came about.
10: Yeah, so the Bear Bash Friday Night Lights Community Festival, what we found was all of our groups that make Friday Night Lights possible, the football team, the band, cheer, dance, all of them were doing their own little fundraisers and events throughout the year.
9: Yeah.
10: And so all of the booster clubs for all of those groups came together and said, why don't we do something all together all Friday Night Lights for the community and just have a big bear bash.
9: Yeah.
10: And we went to the football coach, Coach Trey, yeah. Coach T, and we said, hey, Coach T, can we use the field? And he said, no, you can use the practice field.
9: so he was gracious
10: enough to give us the practice field. And so we will have that field filled with inflatables and food trucks. And we have a mom versus sons tackle.
9: Fun. I've seen that on social media before, and there's some tough moms out there. Boys, you better be ready.
10: I hope I'm one of them. My son's on the football team, and I am signed up.
9: I have faith you will. You know, I hesitate to say work smarter, not harder, because I know how hard you're working to get this event together. You've got a lot of fun stuff for people to do.
10: Yes. So we'll have dry inflatables, wet inflatables in case it's hot for the kiddos to get cooled off. So make sure to bring their swimsuits because they can go down the slip and slide and into the wet inflatables. But we'll have carnival games. We have inflatable axe throwing. We have a tug of war with adults versus kids and coaches versus players.
9: Oh, that'll be fun.
10: We'll have performances from cheer, dance, and step. We will have face painting, hair tinsels. We have a vendor village where vendors will be out there selling their merchandise and goods. We have live music, and we'll have a DJ as well. So we'll be it's a good time. It's from 4 to 9 p.m. It's free entry. The attractions, some of the attractions are ticketed, but you can come out, bring the kids. It's a little precursor before the Wilson County Fair.
9: Yeah, there you go. Hey, I was just checking. There's going to be a dunk tank.
10: Yes.
9: Who's going to be there?
10: So we have all the coaches and the local principals.
9: Oh, my gosh.
10: Not just the high school, all the way down to the elementary schools.
9: I have a feeling there's going to be quite the line to get these folks dunked.
10: Yes, yes. Bring your kids and they can dunk their principals. It'll be the one time they'll get to do that.
9: So smart and a great way to get a lot of people out there to dunk their principals for sure. Petting zoo?
10: Yes. So we have one of the local ag clubs wants to bring out the petting zoo. When they called, I was like, oh, yeah, let's do it. Now, some of the animals are booked and busy for Saturday, so
9: we might not
10: have them all. They have a competition to go to themselves.
9: I love that. It's going to be a lot of fun, and I love the idea of doing this. This is going to be something that you're going to be doing each year. So you and I will get together again, and we'll have some more time to give away some of those armbands for the ticketed part. So we'll do that next year. But what a great idea. This is all coming up on Friday, 4 until 9. It's at Mount Juliet High School campus, and it'll be on the practice field, as you mentioned. Fun for all ages.
10: Mm-hmm.
9: Talk about the music. What kind of music?
10: Yeah, so we have a couple of local artists that are going to come out and just do small sets, and then we'll have a DJ in between, you know, to play all of the stuff we love to hear on the radio that we love to hear on your stage.
9: Fun.
10: Oh, yes.
9: Talk about you are inviting folks, since it's going to be on the practice field, to maybe bring chairs and blankets and stuff like that.
10: Yeah, you can most certainly do that. We'll have about 200 chairs out there and
9: perfect.
10: 40 tables and covered areas, you know, just in case it's hot. We've got some areas for you to go cool off.
9: I love that. Talk about some of the food trucks.
10: Okay,
9: so this is
10: the family favorite, right? So we have Nash Dogs coming out.
9: Oh, nice.
10: We have a barbecue pork belly truck coming.
9: Perfect.
10: We have Brewster's Ice Cream coming. We have Tasty Spoons, which is like a pineapple gelato dip. It's coming. We have Kona Ice will be there.
9: Nice.
10: We have about 5 to 6 main course food trucks, so nobody should have to wait in any long lines. And there's plenty of variety. We've got a taco truck coming. We have a Thai truck coming. We have your regular burgers and dogs. And then there's plenty of specialty drinks. There's a dirty soda company coming. We have a lemonade company coming. So
9: you've got thought of everything. I love that. Talk about your committee. You've got a lot of folks that are coming together to put this on.
10: Right.
9: I know you've got to be proud. The community shows up.
10: They did. So we pulled together all of the booster clubs from all of our Friday Night Light teams, all the teams that make Friday Night Lights possible. So band, cheer, dance, step, student council, and the parents of those teams all came out and created these 8 committees that pulled this together. We had a really short runway.
9: Yeah.
10: I had about 6 weeks And I said, hey, guys, if we want to do this, I'm going to need a lot of help. So we have about 50 volunteers coming out in adults, and we have about 150 kids between the football players, the cheerleaders, the dance team, the step team, the student council, all coming out to man this event. So we worked really hard to get a really cool thing put together with all of these attractions, the food trucks, the music, the entertainment. Now all we need is for people to show up.
9: You know what? You have created an event people will show up for. Is there going to be a flag football game?
10: There is not a flag football game.
9: I saw that. I was hoping. I was hoping.
10: I know.
9: Fun. But there is going to be the mom and the son's tackle. That's going to be a
10: lot of
9: fun. So
10: the mom's versus son's tackle and the tug of war are probably the premier challenges that everybody's looking forward to.
9: I love that. Silent auction?
10: Yes, there's a silent auction.
9: Talk about that and a raffle too?
10: Yes. So the silent auction will have baskets that were curated from our silent auction committee from all the local businesses in Wilson County. So there'll be baskets if you want to pamper yourself, baskets with gift cards in them, all kinds of things that you can go and bid on and get a taste of local Wilson County.
9: I have a feeling there's going to be businesses in our audience that are going to really be a part of this next year. And maybe this year. Maybe they want to do something this year. Volunteers or parents that are hearing this for the first time. What's a great way for them to get in touch with you? And then we do also want to talk about is there advanced tickets for some of the ticketed events?
10: Sure. So the best way to reach out to us is at mjbearbash.com. Mm-hmm. And on mjbearbash.com, there's a place for you if you want to be a vendor to go mark there. If you want to come volunteer, there's a button for you to click there. If you want to just pre-purchase those tickets that we talked about, which we'll talk about more in a second, there's that there. Or if you want to sponsor this event. Our big sponsor this year that was our presenting sponsor is U.S. Community Credit Union. So
9: they're
10: so good. They stepped up. I had a really short runway, and I knew it was going to be hard to get sponsors in such a short amount of time. They normally take a lot of lead time.
9: Yeah.
10: But U.S. Community Credit Union said, you know what, we want to help you, what can we do? And so they stepped up to the plate, and they really got us a lot of the way there.
9: I love that. Over 30 family-friendly attractions, giant inflatables, interactive games, carnival-style activities, live music throughout the evening, a DJ. You've got local business marketplace, delicious food trucks, local food vendors, student organization booths, which is always a lot of fun. They love to see their friends and, of course, family, too. Silent auction and raffle, as we mentioned. Bear Bash merchandise. Let's talk about that.
10: Yeah, so this, because it's going to become a staple event for the school, we will have not only Mount Juliet merch, but we'll also have Bear Bash merch there. So
9: excellent.
10: If you're a Bear supporter or have a future Bear coming, or you just want to rep the Bears, we have all the T-shirts and everything ready.
9: That is so awesome. Julia, thank you so much.
10: Thank
9: I appreciate you making the trip here. I wasn't sure if I was going to have you on the phone or not, and I'm so glad to see you and meet you. What a great event. Do you think that they will, you guys will do this about the same time every year?
10: I think so. I mean, that's going to be up to Coach T.
9: Right.
10: We are borrowing his field.
9: He's
10: so gracious to let us use it. So we want to make sure that it coordinates with all of he's got going on with his practices and the football team and all of that, and that we leave it in good condition for the team afterwards, so he lets us do it again.
9: If he's like most coaches, he'll be keeping an eye on that for sure. This is all coming up, the festival, and what a great celebration.
10: Yes.
9: Y'all have really done a nice job, and I'm so glad we could talk about it today. Bear Bash, Friday Night Lights Festival, is bringing folks together for a night of family fun at Mount Juliet High School. It's all coming up on Friday, 4 until 9. Did we leave anything out?
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9: That is fun. Thank you so much.
10: Thank you.
9: Appreciate it. Julia Sellers, she's the event chair for Friday Night Lights in Mount Julius. This is going to be a community tradition, so I'm excited that we can talk about it. Just put it on your calendar. We'll talk about it next year, too. There you go. 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
13: In which video game did the character Yoshi make his first appearance? Super Mario World. Originally, creators wanted Mario to ride a horse as early as the original 1985 Super Mario Bros. Technical limitations made that impossible until the release of the 16-bit Super Nintendo. Yoshi was an immediate hit in the Super Mario world. His inclusion revolutionized gameplay, allowing players to utilize his unique movement, consume foes, and jump off his back for high leaps. Due to his success, he starred in his own 1995 Super Nintendo prequel, Super Mario World 2, Yoshi's Island, which detailed his quest to protect Baby Mario and Baby Luigi. The character belongs to a species of dinosaur-like creatures, also called Yoshis. They are commonly depicted in different colors and are known for using their long tongues to eat enemies and produce eggs. So if you're wondering, is Yoshi his name or is that his breed? It's a little bit of both. His full name is T. Yoshisaur Munchakoopas. Bet you didn't know that. Every week in Wilson County, I host two free, family-friendly Brainiac Trivia games. 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And on Wednesday nights, we're on the third floor overlooking the beautiful square right here in Lebanon at Cedar City Brewing. Both sets of games are open to anyone that wants to play.
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country. And coming up, we'll check out your forecast. A little bit of rain expected. We'll take a look here in just a few minutes. Right now, let's say thank you to Randy's Heat and Air for being a longtime advertiser on WANT. We appreciate them. 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They're on Facebook, too. Thank you to Randy's Heat and Air for being a sponsor on the morning show of Rural Country.

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6: We'll have partly cloudy skies for today. High temperatures will be in the upper 80s. Partly cloudy for tonight. Lows around 70. And then mostly sunny on our Wednesday. Highs around 90. 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With your severe view forecast, I'm Storm Specialist Drew Richards.
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Joshua Son, Real Country, coming up. Charlie Daniels Band, also the Birthday Club. If you're celebrating this week, I'd love to hear from you. 444-9899. We've got Albert Cummings in the Birthday Club. He's 93 today. Happy birthday to you. If you're celebrating the 13th through the 19th, you are eligible for our Birthday Club. We're looking for you to be a part of it. We've got that gift card from Sammy B's. $30 gift card. When you go into Sammy B's, you use that. Say it's your birthday, they'll give you a free dessert, too. Cadet Court, Sammy's at the club. Coles Ferry Pike, Lebanon Golf and Country Club. It's where the locals go. Thank you to our sponsor of the Birthday Club. It's coming up on Real Country.

opened up his case and he said, I'll start this show. And fire flew from his fingertips as he rosined up his bow. And he pulled the bow across the strings and it made an evil hiss. And

0: that I catch us singing along. Devil Went Down to Georgia. It's time now for the birthday club. I hope I have you in my birthday club if you're celebrating today. Let's get to it. All right, it's Tuesday, July 14th, 196th day of 2026, 169 days left until the end of the year. One of our favorites, Jamie Johnson, is celebrating his birthday today. Happy birthday, Jamie. Guitarist Ray Herndon is 66 today. Matthew Fox is 60 today. And actress Jane Lynch is 66 today. Let's take a look in our birthday club. See who's celebrating today on this Tuesday, July 14th. Craig Smith, happy birthday. Jessica Fain is celebrating today. Shelley Gardner, happy birthday. Penny Harrell, happy birthday. Brooke Porter, we've got lots of good birthdays today. Happy birthday to you. Also, Albert Cummings, it's a special birthday for him. He's 93 today. Albert, happy birthday to you. And if you're celebrating whatever the occasion, we hope it's a great one from all of us at Real Country.
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1: News this hour from Town Hall. I'm John Scott. Inflation cooled last month as the cost of gas, clothes, and used cars fell, providing some relief to consumers, though much of the progress could be reversed if the Iran war keeps worsening. Prices dropping 0.4% in June from May, the largest monthly drop in 4 years. Jordan's military says it intercepted 4 missiles that were launched by Iran. The attack came as Iran also targeted Bahrain on Tuesday morning, following a new round of American strikes targeting the Islamic Republic. South Carolina Governor Henry McMaster naming Darlene Graham Nordone as her late brother Lindsey Graham's temporary replacement in the Senate. Meanwhile, national politics reporter Meg Kennard reports Senate colleagues are feeling Lindsey Graham's death personally.
2: Even though there are deep partisan divides when it comes to the issues, members of the Senate have been known to be pretty tight with one another across the aisle. And many Democrats and Republicans since Graham's death have taken to social media and done a number of news interviews reflecting on their work with him. And even if they disagreed on something, appreciation for his passion for the issues that he worked on.
1: National politics reporter Meg Kennard. Well, these are tough times for some dairy farmers in Vermont.
3: That's because some dairy processors gave up on the state. A recent wave of dairy plant closures highlighting pressures like high cost and aging infrastructure. Vermont dairy farms face an $8.65 loss per 100 pounds of milk, while California and Texas farmers are seeing profits. Elected officials are seeking reforms to support the industry, but the future remains very uncertain. Jason Walker reporting.
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5: We'll have partly cloudy skies for today. High temperatures will be in the upper 80s. Partly cloudy for tonight. Lows around 70. And then mostly sunny on our Wednesday. Highs around 90. 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With your severe view forecast, I'm Storm Specialist Drew Richards.
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8: She said, I need some time to find myself. I need a little space to think. And maybe we should start seeing other people. And baby, things are moving way too fast for me.

0: Yeah, Crystal and Paula Deen is on the way. Thanks to Wes Dugan, our local business spotlight today. Jack's Guitarchaeology is time now for the Daily Dose on Real Country.
1: Mitch Anthony here with today's Daily Dose. What kind of payoff are you getting from your work? I'm not talking about check stubs and W-2s here. I'm talking about the amount of reward or payoff your work delivers internally. To answer, ask yourself the following questions. One, does my work allow for mindfulness? Does it cause me to tune into deeper parts of myself? Does it often feel fun and exciting? Two, does my work feel natural? Is it a fulfilling expression of the life force within me? Or do I have to turn myself off to go through the motions of my work? Three, does my work invigorate my spirit, my mind, and my body? Does it feel right for me to throw my entire being into this particular endeavor? And four, does this work allow my weaknesses to be worked on as well as allow my strengths and talents to grow into full use? Is it forcing me to grow as a human being? If your work is doing these things for you, it is paying off. If it does none of these things, it is robbing you, no matter how big the paycheck. 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

0: Randy Travis on Real Country, Digging Up Bones coming up. We've got more of your favorites. Oh, I got something good to tell you. We had the best visit. We always do with Jack from Jack's Guitarchaeology. We were talking about the fact that at the end of the month, it's actually, he couldn't remember exactly when he started his business. So he picked July 31st. It's his dad's birthday, 10 years. Can you believe it? Jack's Guitarchaeology, located right here in Lebanon, Tennessee. They're in the same quadrant as Cedar City Brew and Wilkie's Outfitters, and they do such a great job. They've got 2 to 3 techs on staff. You don't have to go to Nashville any longer, which is so great. What? There we go. Yeah, you do. Hello. Yeah, hit 10 years.
1: Wow.
0: He'll be celebrating 10 years of, he likes to say, rescuing guitars from the scrap pile. And
1: yes.
0: But that's hard to believe. It's really gone by quickly, and he'll tell you that as well.
1: Mm-hmm. And he has more than just guitars.
0: His knowledge is
1: just vast about all kinds of pieces of equipment.
0: He loves the unusual, too. That's what I love. He was telling us a story. He's in 4 different bands. So with one band, he was in the studio recording. Now he's on tour with another band, and he is—he has a lot of fun with that. He says that's the way I can scratch my musical itch, and he does a great job. So he's out on the road, but he's got his techs. They're working hard. A lot of folks coming in, getting those instruments repaired. They do carry mostly used and vintage instruments. They have a varied and unique collection of guitars, basses, banjos, and mandolins. Options for every budget. They focus on stocking instruments that real working musicians and budget-conscious hobbyists can afford. No pressure environment. Trust me, you walk in there, you're going to feel at home. Of course, Jamie is in the store, and he's got his techs there, too. But most importantly, that one-eyed beagle, Toby. So make sure you'll see him lounging on the couch. That's probably one of my favorite places to go, is go over and visit with Toby. Hey, if you have any questions, they do consignment. They'll do appraisals. They'll take care of you for sure at Jack's Guitarchaeology. They're open Wednesday through Saturday, 10 until 6 on Sunday, noon until 5. If you have any questions, 615-965-2136, or you can go to jacksguitarchaeology.com. Thanks to Jack's Guitarchaeology for being our local business spotlight for Tuesday on Rural Country.

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1: 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The Wilson County Sheriff's Office Criminal Investigations Division is seeking the public's assistance with a theft that occurred on June 1st, 2026 in the Whippoorwill Road, Simmons Bluff Road area. A trailer containing a lawnmower, leaf blower, and weed eater was stolen between 4 a.m. and 2 p.m. The items stolen were described by the owner as one 2021 14-foot Big Tex trailer model, black in color with a mesh gate. A spare tire was mounted on the passenger side, while on the driver's side was the equipment rack holding the leaf blower and weed eater. The Wilson County Sheriff's Office is offering a $500 reward for information leading to the arrest and successful prosecution of the persons responsible.
2: This is Sheriff Robert Bryan. If you have information on this crime or any other crime, contact the Crime Stoppers line at 444-JAIL. Callers will remain anonymous.
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8: We'll have partly cloudy skies for today. High temperatures will be in the upper 80s. Partly cloudy for tonight. Lows around 70. And then mostly sunny on our Wednesday. Highs around 90. 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With your severe view forecast, I'm Storm Specialist Drew Richards.
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Luke Combs on Rio Country Fast Car. Coming up, we've got the Adopt-A-Pet program. We've got the perfect adventure buddy for you. His name is Rango. Rango is a great dog, loves to be outdoors, exploring, looking for an active family to call his own. He's on our Facebook page. If you get a chance, give it a like and a share. Stay tuned. I'm going to tell you all about Rango. He's available for adoption, and the Adopt-A-Pet program is coming up thanks to BJ's Trailers.

0: coming up, we've got more of your Waylon Jennings. Before that, coming up, we've got John Anderson, news and weather, the top of the hour right now. Let's get into the Adopt-A-Pet program. 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

that does it for the morning show. Thank you so much for being a part of the show. Showers and thunderstorms after lunch today. Just going to be that way for the rest of the week. Maybe the weekend, too. We'll keep an eye on it. 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Be safe. 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
1: Access Tennessee News, I'm Carlin Cochran. State and local authorities are searching for 36-year-old Kenneth Dion Sproul, who has been added to the Tennessee Bureau of Investigation's Most Wanted list. Sproul is wanted by the TBI and the Lawrence County Sheriff's Office on charges including attempted first-degree murder, especially aggravated burglary, especially aggravated robbery, and theft. Officials say he is armed and dangerous. Flash flooding damaged vehicles and businesses for the second time in about a month at Tyson Court Apartments in Knoxville. Residents say heavy rain overwhelmed drainage, leaving cars underwater and damaging nearby Dixie Kitchen distributor buildings. Property managers and business owners say repeated flooding is a serious problem. City of Knoxville and KUB officials inspected the area Monday morning. More news in 30 seconds.
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1: 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Officials say both patients were exposed to an infected person outside the state and are recovering at home. 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Carlin Cochran, Access Tennessee News.
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7: We'll have partly cloudy skies for today. High temperatures will be in the upper 80s. Partly cloudy for tonight. Lows around 70. And then mostly sunny on our Wednesday. Highs around 90. 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They know auctions. With your severe view forecast, I'm Storm Specialist Drew Richards.

0: Luke Combs in Real Country. So a guy who calls himself Snake the Bigfoot Hunter says he finally has DNA evidence that Sasquatch is real and apparently part human. 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

0: It's George Burge of Real Country. It won't be long. Speaking of long, are movies too long? Americans seem to be losing patience with long movies. According to new Talker research, the ideal movie runtime is now just 88 minutes, down from 92 minutes when the same question was asked just a couple of years ago. In fact, only 10% of respondents said that a movie should run 2 hours or longer. 3% are interested in films exceeding 2.5 hours.
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13: We'll have partly cloudy skies for today. High temperatures will be in the upper 80s. Partly cloudy for tonight. Lows around 70. And then mostly sunny on our Wednesday. Highs around 90. 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With your severe view forecast, I'm Storm Specialist Drew Richards.
14: 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Great songs of today, yesterday, and the classics. Real country.

0: 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I like that word, genre. Makes me sound smart, doesn't it? Makes me sound smart. Real country. As any pet owner knows, losing a pet is like losing a member of the family. 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

cause I'm a country boy. I got a four-wheel drive. Climb in my bed, I'll take you for a ride. Up city streets, down winding roads.

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1: Access Tennessee News. I'm Will Lundley. One of Monroe County's largest employers has announced they're closing, laying off more than 300 workers. Carlex Glass America has filed a WARN notice with the Tennessee Department of Labor and Workforce Development, notifying the state that 325 employees at its manufacturing plant will be permanently laid off. The layoffs take effect September 7th. The company announced that operations at the plant are expected to end by the close of September. The company says some opportunities may be available for employees elsewhere in the region. In Bradley County, authorities say a child has died after drowning in a pond. We're told it happened on private property late yesterday afternoon. First responders immediately gave the child emergency medical care before an ambulance rushed them to the hospital, we're told, where they later died. The information did not specify the age or gender of the child. Detectives in Bradley County, meanwhile, are investigating the circumstances. More news in 30 seconds.
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4: 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Graveside services for Charles Casey Hamblin, age 91, of Mount Juliet, will be tomorrow at 12:30 p.m. at Mount Juliet Memorial Gardens. Baum Memorial Chapel is in charge of arrangements. Services for Betty Scott, age 93, of Lebanon, will be at 1 p.m. tomorrow at Sellers Funeral Home in Lebanon. Services for Timothy Michael McCord, age 56, will be tomorrow from 2 until 3 p.m. at Sellers Funeral Home in Mount Juliet. Services for Joanne Ash Minot, age 89, of Lebanon, will be at 4 p.m. Thursday at Liggett and Bobo Funeral Home. A celebration of life for Todd Dwight Southworth, age 63, will be Thursday at 5 p.m. at Providence Church. Sellers Funeral Home in Lebanon is in charge of arrangements. A memorial service for Richard Thomas Davis, age 73, of Watertown, will be from 10 a.m. till noon Saturday at Hunter Funeral Home. A celebration of life for Gregory Greg Barlow, age 73, will be Monday, July 20th from 6 until 7 p.m. at Sellers Funeral Home in Mount Juliet. A memorial service for William Bill Lowe, age 87, of Mount Juliet, will be at 10 a.m. Tuesday, July 21st at Baum Memorial Chapel. And a celebration of life for Cynthia Cindy Forbes Brown, age 68, of Lebanon, will be Friday, July 24th at 3 p.m. at Sellers Funeral Home in Lebanon. 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
5: We'll have partly cloudy skies for today. High temperatures will be in the upper 80s. Partly cloudy for tonight. Lows around 70. And then mostly sunny on our Wednesday. Highs around 90. 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With your severe view forecast, I'm Storm Specialist Drew Richards.

0: seen on Real Country. 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
9: We'll have partly cloudy skies for today. High temperatures will be in the upper 80s. Partly cloudy for tonight. Lows around 70. And then mostly sunny on our Wednesday. Highs around 90. 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With your severe view forecast, I'm Storm Specialist Drew Richards.
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1: News this hour at Town Hall. I'm Bob Agnew in Washington. In his first congressional testimony as Fed Chair, Kevin Warsh today pledging to put the brakes on high inflation.
2: If we get policy right, and I can assure you we will, the inflation surge of the last 5 years will be a thing of the past.
1: Stocks are holding steadier on a calmer Wall Street after a report showed U.S. inflation was not as bad last month as economists had been expecting. Senate colleagues continue to remember South Carolina Republican Lindsey Graham, who passed away over the weekend. Wyoming Senator and fellow Republican John Barrasso said Graham's rough upbringing helped him combine a sense of humor with a toughness that led to a strong national defense commitment.
3: He was the funniest man in the United States Senate. His humor, it was like super glue. It brought people together, kept them together. Lindsey and I traveled the world, often to war zones. And when you travel with Lindsey, you visit a lot of tough places around the world.
1: Senator Joni Ernst of Iowa said Graham's interest in national defense began a long time before he earned himself a place on Capitol Hill.
4: Before he ever set foot on this floor, he wore the uniform of the United States Air Force, serving 33 years between the Air Force, the South Carolina Air National Guard, and the Air Force Reserve.
1: South Carolina Governor Henry McMaster has appointed Darlene Graham Nordone, that's Graham's sister, to complete the remainder of his Senate term, saying it's fitting that his little sister would finish the work of one of the state's longest-serving senators. Supreme Court Justice Amy Coney Barrett has told lawmakers a sharp increase in threats targeting her and other justices is increasingly encroaching on their personal and family lives. Barrett, along with liberal justice Lena Kagan, testified to Congress today. It's a rare event for members of the High Court to do that. With violence on the rise, they're seeking millions of dollars to enhance security for judges around the country. More from townhall.com.
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7: We'll have partly cloudy skies for today. High temperatures will be in the upper 80s. Partly cloudy for tonight. Lows around 70. And then mostly sunny on our Wednesday. Highs around 90. 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They know auctions. With your severe view forecast, I'm Storm Specialist Drew Richards.

those Friday paychecks and I'll cash them all. She said, just bring those Friday paychecks and I'll cash them all right here. And I'll keep on tap for all your friends, their favorite kind of beer. And for you, I'll always keep in stock those soft aluminum cans. And when you're feeling macho, you can crush them like a man. She said, we'll rip out all the carpet and put sawdust on the floor. Serve hard-boiled eggs, pretzels, and I won't cook no more. There'll be Monday Night Football on TV.

0: The Z-Man of Real Country, a.k.a. Zach Top. 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

0: Clint Black in Real Country. 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
3: 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A trailer containing a lawnmower, leaf blower, and weed eater was stolen between 4 a.m. and 2 p.m. The items stolen were described by the owner as one 2021 14-foot Big Tex trailer model, black in color with a mesh gate. A spare tire was mounted on the passenger side, while on the driver's side was the equipment rack holding the leaf blower and weed eater. The Wilson County Sheriff's Office is offering a $500 reward for information leading to the arrest and successful prosecution of the persons responsible.
4: This is Sheriff Robert Bryan. 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Callers will remain anonymous.
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10: We'll have partly cloudy skies for today. High temperatures will be in the upper 80s. Partly cloudy for tonight. Lows around 70. And then mostly sunny on our Wednesday. Highs around 90. 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With your severe view forecast, I'm Storm Specialist Drew Richards.
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1: Here's this hour at Town Hall. I'm Bob Agnew in Washington. More remembrances today on the Senate floor for U.S. Senator Lindsey Graham, who died over the weekend. Iowa Senator Joni Ernst noting Graham served in uniform for more than three decades before ever winning a seat in Congress.
2: He understood, in a way too few in Washington, D.C. do, what it costs to defend freedom. He was one of the loudest, most persistent voices this institution has seen on the importance of American leadership in this world.
1: And Graham's sister has been appointed to fulfill the remainder of his Senate term, which runs through January. Florida now set to execute its oldest inmate in modern history.
3: Dennis Socher is scheduled to receive a lethal injection this evening for the January 1st, 1982 killing of a woman he met at a New Year's Eve party. He would be the oldest Florida inmate executed in modern times, at least for now. Socher would be a week older than Dusty Ray Spencer, who was executed June 25th. But later this month, Florida is set to execute an 80-year-old prisoner who would be the state's first octogenarian to receive the death penalty. Florida has already carried out 9 executions this year, more than every other state combined. I'm Mike Kempen.
1: Supreme Court Justice Amy Coney Barrett has told lawmakers that a sharp increase in threats targeting her and other justices is increasingly encroaching on their personal and family lives. Barrett, along with liberal Justice Elena Kagan, testified to Congress today. It's a rare event to see members of the High Court on Capitol Hill testifying. With violence and intimidation on the rise nationwide, the two justices were seeking millions of dollars to enhance security and help keep judges safe around the country. On Wall Street right now, the Dow is struggling. It's off about 10 points. NASDAQ up 261. More Town Hall.
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5: We'll have partly cloudy skies for tonight. Low temperatures will be around 70. Partly cloudy to mostly sunny for our Wednesday. High temperatures around 90. Warm back up for our Thursday and Friday. Mostly sunny skies will continue. Lows in the lower 70s. Afternoon highs in the lower to middle 90s. With your severe view forecast, I'm Storm Specialist Drew Richards.

song for song all day long. Nobody plays a bigger or better variety of country music. We're real country.

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All right, boy. This is her favorite song, you know that, right? So if we play it good and loud, she might get up and dance again. Oh, she put her beard down. Here she comes, here she comes.

Sleepless in a hotel room. That's Luke Combs on Real Country. Shotgun Taylor. 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

0: Brian of Real Country. 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Well, as we say here at Real Country, beer. 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
7: We'll have partly cloudy skies for tonight. Low temperatures to be around 70. Partly cloudy to mostly sunny for our Wednesday. High temperatures around 90. Warm back up for our Thursday and Friday. Mostly sunny skies will continue. Lows in the lower 70s. Afternoon highs in the lower to middle 90s. With your severe view forecast, I'm Storm Specialist Drew Richards.
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0: Travis Tritt on Real Country. A website has ranked the funniest movies of all time. And if the list is correct, the funniest movie of all time is Monty Python and the Holy Grail. Okay, if you say so. Airplane is number two, followed by Dumb and Dumber. Love it. Borat, Anchorman, The Legend of Ron Burgundy, and Happy Gilmore.
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1: News this hour at Town Hall. I'm Bob Ankeny with Washington. The president discussing the future of U.S.-Iraq relations today, and we get a frontline seat from correspondent Willie Nelson.
2: Meeting with Iraq's prime minister in the Oval Office, President Trump highlighted a changing relationship between the two countries.
3: But we don't think we need the military there anymore. It's a very big operation, and what we do have is the oil companies are all going in now, and they're doing partnerships with Iraq, and they're getting along very well. The relationship is a whole big relationship where we don't need the military there.
2: The president says America's interests in the region are increasingly being advanced through economic partnerships. Willie Nelson, The White House.
1: President Trump told reporters last night that the U.S. is reasserting its control over the Strait of Hormuz.
3: We're hitting them very heavy tonight, as you know. We're hitting them. We have tremendous amounts of ammunition. We have numbers that we haven't had in years. And we're hitting them very hard, and it'll continue. We'll see what happens.
1: Meantime, the president's upgrading his plan to recoup the U.S. investment in securing the strait.
3: I want to be reimbursed because we're protecting a very rich portion of the world. We're spending money. And so what we've done is we are going to be reimbursed for protection.
1: And now the president says rather than his original plan of charging a 20% U.S. reimbursement fee, Gulf states instead will be making investments in the U.S. economy. The sister of the late South Carolina Senator Lindsey Graham has now been sworn in to fill his seat just 3 days after his passing over the weekend. Here's correspondent Bernie Bennett.
4: Darlene Graham was appointed by South Carolina Governor Henry McMaster on Monday to fill the remaining months of her brother's term. She was sworn in at the Senate on Tuesday. A separate special election will be held next month to pick a new Republican nominee in the general election for Lindsey Graham's seat, as he had been seeking a fifth term this year. Darlene Graham will be the state's first female senator. She has not previously held public office. Bernie Bennett, Washington.
1: More of these stories at townhall.com.
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10: We'll have partly cloudy skies for tonight. Low temperatures will be around 70. Partly cloudy to mostly sunny for our Wednesday. High temperatures around 90. We warm back up for our Thursday and Friday. Mostly sunny skies will continue. Lows in the lower 70s. Afternoon highs in the lower to middle 90s. With your severe view forecast, I'm Storm Specialist Drew Richards.
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0: Lebanon. Shadazy, don't worry about a thing. Right before that, Blake Shelton, minimum wage. Preston Martinez back with you on a Tuesday. Yes, most productive day of the week. So this is the day to get those extra things done that, you know, you need to do during the week. Or maybe you could just say, well, it's, you know, productive if I just kind of relax a little bit more and maybe not as get as much stuff done. You could do that as well. But either way, we got more stars and legends coming up for you. How about one from John Connolly? He's up next, so keep it here on Real Country 98.9.
1: Congress approved the actual Declaration of Independence July 4th, 1776. About 2 weeks after the attacks on Pearl Harbor, the Declaration and Constitution were hidden away to Fort Knox in Kentucky, where they remained until late 1944.
0: I pledge allegiance to the flag of the United States of America
2: and to the republic for which it stands, one nation, under God,
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0: 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There's Megan Maroney and Beautiful Things. I'm Preston Martinez, and we got some Drive Time trivia on the way for you. 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
7: We'll have partly cloudy skies for tonight. Low temperatures will be around 70. Partly cloudy to mostly sunny for our Wednesday. High temperatures around 90. We warm back up for our Thursday and Friday. Mostly sunny skies will continue. Lows in the lower 70s. Afternoon highs in the lower to middle 90s. With your severe view forecast, I'm Storm Specialist Drew Richards.
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0: It is time to play some Drive Time trivia. 444-9899. 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Your chance to win one of our fabulous Real Country lunch bags. Got the Real Country logo right there on the front of the bag, which happens to be a pocket for your extra stuff. And it's an insulated bag. Keep all your goodies in there fresh. And we asked this question yesterday, didn't get that correct answer. And let's see, first, that was your first clue. And here's another clue for you. Newfangled writing machine. Newfangled writing machine. And the question again, who was the first author to use a type machine or typewriter in writing a manuscript? Who was the first author to use a type machine or typewriter in writing a manuscript? Do you know? Give us a call. Give us that correct answer. You got yourself a Real Country lunch bag. 444-9899. Jody Messina, that's the way it is on Real Country 98.

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0: 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All the time.

0: Ira Guthrie, do you have an answer for us?
1: Yes. Is it Mark Twain?
0: It is Mark Twain. Congratulations. What's your name?
1: Matthew McKinney.
0: Matthew McKinney. And where do you live at, Matthew?
1: Carthage.
0: In Carthage. All right. How did you know that one, Matthew?
1: He was the author of Huck.
0: Yeah.
1: Song Warrior.
0: Oh, right, right. Some classics there, huh?
1: Yes, sir.
0: Yeah, yeah. He, you know, was trying to work with that newfangled writing machine, is what he called it. And he got so frustrated, he attempted to give it away, but eventually used it for his manuscript work. Well, hey, Matthew, congratulations, man. You got yourself one of our Real Country lunch bags. And we thank you so much for playing and for listening. And why do you listen to Real Country?
1: It's the best radio station to listen to.
0: All right. So once again, yeah, that correct answer. Mark Twain, born Samuel L. Clemens, and claimed in his 1904 autobiography that he was the first person to apply a type machine to literature, beginning to type letters in December 1874 using a Remington typewriter, which he described as the newfangled writing machine requiring skill to operate. And while Twain initially struggled with the device and even attempted to give it away, he eventually used it for manuscript work. And congratulations to Matthew McKinney from Carthage calling in, giving us that correct answer. Matthew has got himself one of our fabulous Real Country lunch bags. And again, Matthew, thank you so much for playing and for listening. Got a brand new Drive Time Trivia coming up for you tomorrow. And coming up next, more stars and legends. Ella Langley on the way right here on Real Country 98.9.

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3: 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The WEMA Director, Fire and Ambulance Service, he is appointed by the County Mayor.
2: And I ask for your vote for Wilson County Mayor.
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Well, next hour, your chance to call in and cast your vote, buy or burn. The Murphys on the hot seat tonight. My Refuge. That is the song we are going to play for you. Then you give us a call, cast that vote, buy or burn, 444-9899. We got traffic for you every 15 minutes. More weather updates coming. John Boyce, he will have our Brainiac Minute. And standing by, Will Nunley with the Access Tennessee News. But right now, it's Josh Turner, Just to Be Your Man on Real Country 98.9.

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1: Access Tennessee News, I'm Will Dudley. One of Monroe County's largest employers has announced they're closing, laying off more than 300 workers. Carlex Glass America has filed a WARN notice with the Tennessee Department of Labor and Workforce Development, notifying the state that 325 employees at its manufacturing plant will be permanently laid off. The layoffs take effect September 7th. The company announced that operations at the plant are expected to end by the close of September. The company says some opportunities may be available for employees elsewhere in the region. In Bradley County, authorities say a child has died after drowning in a pond. We're told it happened on private property late yesterday afternoon. First responders immediately gave the child emergency medical care before an ambulance rushed them to the hospital, we're told, where they later died. The information did not specify the age or gender of the child. Detectives in Bradley County, meanwhile, are investigating the circumstances. More news in 30 seconds.
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1: In East Tennessee, Roane County has become the latest to curb data center development. Last night, the Roane County Commission approved a resolution requesting a two-year moratorium on the approval of applications for data centers, cryptocurrency mining operations, and battery energy storage systems in the county until zoning and building regulations are adopted. Will Nunley, Access Tennessee News.
3: We'll have partly cloudy skies for tonight. Low temperatures will be around 70. Partly cloudy to mostly sunny for our Wednesday. High temperatures around 90. Warm back up for our Thursday and Friday. Mostly sunny skies will continue. Lows in the lower 70s. Afternoon highs in the lower to middle 90s. With your severe view forecast, I'm Storm Specialist Drew Richards.
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0: 9 live from the DT McCall and Son studio in Lebanon. Keith Whitley, no stranger to the rain. I'm Preston Martinez, and yeah, we definitely are no stranger to mac and cheese. And in case you didn't know it, it is National Mac and Cheese Day. My goodness. I think we need at least a whole month of that, huh? But we are celebrating one of the classic comfort foods made with macaroni noodles, cream, or milk, and the golden goodness of cheese. Mac and cheese shines as a side dish while also easily standing on its own as a main course. This meal reminds many of us of home while also teaching us the basics of the kitchen. What other recipe allows us to create so flamboyantly, often with so little prior cooking knowledge? Yeah, you just read the directions. Pretty much it. So enjoy National Mac and Cheese Day. And coming up, it is our Buy It or Burn It feature song of the day. The Murphys on the hot seat tonight. My Refuge. We are going to play that for you in just a few moments. Then you give us a call. Cast that vote. Buy or burn. 444-9899. You will have up until 5:30 to vote. Sometime around 5:45, we are going to give you those results. If it is a buy, we're going to play that song again for you right after we announce those results. The Murphys, My Refuge. That is the Buy It or Burn It feature song. Oh, the day. Get ready. It's coming up for you. Also got one from John Morgan on the way. And right now we are going to check in with Commander Chuck and on-time traffic. Find out what's happening out there on those roadways. 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
1: Good afternoon. TDOT's trying to clear up a couple of accidents out here. Building pretty good with a little bit more volume on the South Loop, the West Loop building, also 65. It's crowded, no surprise. This time of the afternoon up by Metro Center there at Rosa Parks. Starting to pick up with more volume on 40 East passing Donaldson Pike. That's only going to increase even more. 40 pushing out towards Wilson County. Hey, if you're having transmission problems with your vehicle, let them take a look at it at Amco Transmissions on Nolansville Pike. I'm Commander Chuck, you're on time traffic.
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On the hot seat tonight, it's the Murphys, and they are a Mississippi-based gospel group comprised of a father and daughter vocalist, Jay and Abigail Murphy, and keyboardist, Mark Anderton. Their focus is ministry first and music second. Their mission is to bring glory to the Lord and Savior Jesus Christ, spread the good news of the gospel of Jesus wherever they are allowed to go, and they want all their songs to be a solid gospel message and all their lyrics to be doctrinally sound. And here is the song, My Refuge. Let's give it a listen, shall we? 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

0: 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Right before that, our Buy It or Burn It feature song of the day, The Murphys and My Refuge. 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You have up until 5:30 to vote, and then sometime around 5:45, we will give you those results. If it is a buy, we're going to play that song again for you right after we announce those results. The Murphys, My Refuge, Buy or Burn, 444-9899. Drew Richards coming up, going to give us a look at that weather forecast. And John Boyce, he's got our Brainiac Minute. And, of course, more stars and legends on the way for you. Bailey Zimmerman coming up. Right now, we are going to check back in with Commander Chuck and on-time traffic. 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
1: Good afternoon. Right now, we see a little bit of a delay developing right on schedule, actually on 65 north here at Vietnam Vets, just trying to get up through the Rivergate area as it continues to build. 40 east passing Donaldson Pike, pushing out through Wilson County. A little bit of radar out through there. It's already slow at times here in South Nashville. At times on 65, and now it's building southbound as you head down into Brentwood. 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I'm Commander Chuck with your on-time traffic.
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3: In which video game did the character Yoshi make his first appearance? Super Mario World. Originally, creators wanted Mario to ride a horse as early as the original 1985 Super Mario Bros. Technical limitations made that impossible until the release of the 16-bit Super Nintendo. Yoshi was an immediate hit in the Super Mario world. His inclusion revolutionized gameplay, allowing players to utilize his unique movement, consume foes, and jump off his back for high leaps. Due to his success, he starred in his own 1995 Super Nintendo prequel, Super Mario World 2, Yoshi's Island, which detailed his quest to protect Baby Mario and Baby Luigi. The character belongs to a species of dinosaur-like creatures, also called Yoshis. They are commonly depicted in different colors and are known for using their long tongues to eat enemies and produce eggs. So if you're wondering, is Yoshi his name or is that his breed? It's a little bit of both. His full name is T. Yoshisaur Munchakoopas. Bet you didn't know that. Every week in Wilson County, I host two free, family-friendly Brainiac Trivia games. 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And on Wednesday nights, we're on the third floor overlooking the beautiful square right here in Lebanon at Cedar City Brewing. Both sets of games are open to anyone that wants to play.
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5: We'll have partly cloudy skies for tonight. Low temperatures will be around 70. Partly cloudy to mostly sunny for our Wednesday. High temperatures around 90. Warm back up for our Thursday and Friday. Mostly sunny skies will continue. Lows in the lower 70s. Afternoon highs in the lower to middle 90s. With your severe view forecast, I'm Storm Specialist Drew Richards.
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1: We talk about your friends and the places that you've been. 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And God knows we're going to talk about your clothes. You know, talking about you makes me smile. But every once in a while.

0: live from the DT McCall and Son studio in Lebanon. And Toby Keith, and I want to talk about me. Well, how about we talk about Lori Morgan? Yeah, she's coming up next. And Lori going to be at the Grand Ole Opry Thursday, July 30th, 7 o'clock. Lori Morgan, Grand Ole Opry member since 1984. How about that? And speaking of, it is a quarterly giveaway from the Grand Ole Opry, and it's easy to win. 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Winners will win two tickets to the Opry and a backstage tour, so be sure to enter each quarter, and the Opry will draw a winner each quarter. And that winner is going to be announced on MJ and the Real Country Crew's morning show. So good luck, and thank you for listening to Real Country. And that next drawing is coming up for you September 30th. All right, September 30th, WANTFM.com. Where right now we are going to check back in with Commander Chuck and on-time traffic. Find out what's happening out there on the roadways. 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And you can call them at 615-547-4209. Here's Commander Chuck.
1: Good afternoon. They're trying to move a wreck over here on 40 westbound at Fessler. It's clogging up traffic pretty good. Trying to get in from Donaldson right now towards downtown. That's 40 west at Fessler. Yes, it's heavy. 40 east going the other direction there. Headed out towards Donaldson into Hermitage. Lots of radar earlier. Be careful. 24 out through Rutherford County. STR Towing and Recovery says call them 24/7 no matter what county you're in. Here in Middle Tennessee, I'm Commander Chuck with your on-time traffic.
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Real Country 98.9, Jason Aldean, and Don't Tell on Me. Well, next hour, we're going to take you back to the year 1985. It's our Real Country Flashback featuring Gary Morris, John Schneider, Hank Williams Jr., Juice Newton, and Earl Thomas Conley. And we got Will Nunley standing by with the Access Tennessee News. But right now, it's Ann Murray. Walk right back on Real Country.

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1: Access Tennessee News. I'm Will Nunley. One of Monroe County's largest employers has announced they're closing, laying off more than 300 workers. Carlex Glass America has filed a WARN notice with the Tennessee Department of Labor and Workforce Development, notifying the state that 325 employees at its manufacturing plant will be permanently laid off. The layoffs take effect September 7th. The company announced that operations at the plant are expected to end by the close of September. The company says some opportunities may be available for employees elsewhere in the region. In Bradley County, authorities say a child has died after drowning in a pond. We're told it happened on private property late yesterday afternoon. First responders immediately gave the child emergency medical care before an ambulance rushed them to the hospital, we're told, where they later died. The information did not specify the age or gender of the child. Detectives in Bradley County, meanwhile, are investigating the circumstances. More news in 30 seconds.
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1: In East Tennessee, Roane County has become the latest to curb data center development. Last night, the Roane County Commission approved a resolution requesting a two-year moratorium on the approval of applications for data centers, cryptocurrency mining operations, and battery energy storage systems in the county until zoning and building regulations are adopted. Will Nunley, Access Tennessee News.
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4: Good afternoon. We're seeing that slow go traffic right now as we stare at it live here on 65 northbound at Bradley, trying to get up through the Madison area, just creeping along all the way up into Goodlettsville. It's heavy here on the South Loop, building even more around the airport. Just been busy over there at Donaldson Pike, B&A Airport. As you can imagine, a lot of folks trying to catch a fly in and out of town this summer. Hey, don't let a slipping transmission make things worse on your car or truck. Having transmission problems, come to AAMCO on Nolensville Pike. I'm Commander Chuck, your on-time traffic.
5: We'll have partly cloudy skies for tonight. Low temperatures will be around 70. Partly cloudy to mostly sunny for our Wednesday. High temperatures around 90. We warm back up for our Thursday and Friday. Mostly sunny skies will continue. Lows in the lower 70s. Afternoon highs in the lower to middle 90s. With your severe view forecast, I'm Storm Specialist Drew Richards.
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3: It's Real Country Flashback, and we're in the year 1985. The romantic ballads of Texas-born Gary Morris were staples of country radio in the 1980s. Morris was born in Fort Worth, Texas, although his own style would become thoroughly contemporary. He was a descendant from a long line of traditional country and gospel musicians on both sides. In 1984 and 1985, Morris won a host of awards and made guest appearances on several daytime and evening television series. He opens up our flashback with Baby Bye Bye.

Gary Morris on Real Country Flashback. Well, best known for playing Bo Duke on the hit TV series The Dukes of Hazzard, John Schneider also maintained a parallel secondary career as a country singer for much of the 80s. Born in Mount Kisco, New York in 1960, Schneider grew up in Atlanta and started acting at the age of 8. He also learned guitar, and as a teenager, he entertained at parties and other social events. Here's John Schneider in Country Girls on Real Country Flashback.

John Schneider on Real Country Flashback. Hank Williams Jr. remained a staple of country music in the 1980s. He won the CMA's Entertainer Trophy in 1987 and 1988. In 1989, he won his first and only Grammy for the duet with his father, There's a Tear in My Beer, which borrowed Hank Sr.'s vocals from a vinyl record. From 1985, here's Hank Jr.'s number one hit that spent 15 weeks in the top 40, I'm for Love.

0: Hank Williams Jr. on Real Country Flashback. We're in the year 1985. Well, coming up, an artist whose hits included Old Flame, Cheap Love, and What Can I Do With My Heart. But right now, we are going to check back in with Commander Chuck and on-time traffic. See how we're doing out there on the roadways. 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And you can give them a call at 615-547-4209. Here's Commander Chuck.
1: Good afternoon. Still creeping along at times up through parts of Madison, trying to get into Rivergate on 65 going northbound this afternoon. Yes, I know it's normally heavy, but this time it looks like it's a little bit extra slow. Just trying to get through Madison as it builds on the South Loop. A couple of accidents being cleared down. 24 out towards the Murfreesboro area where there's been a lot of saturation with lots of radar earlier. Hey, Prince's Hot Chicken, new grilled chicken sandwich. 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I'm Commander Chuck. You're on time traffic.
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0: It's the Country Flashback, and we're in the year 1985. Juice Newton was born Judy Kate Newton February 18, 1952 in Lakehurst, New Jersey, and grew up in Virginia Beach. Her album, Old Flame, which was released in 1985, was her country breakthrough, spawning the hits You Make Me Want to Make You Mine, Hurt, and the duet with Eddie Rabbit, Both to Each Other, which all went to number one. The album had three additional top 10 hits, Old Flame, Cheap Love, and What Can I Do With My Heart. Here's Juice Newton and You Make Me Want to Make You Mine on Real Country Flashback.

Juice Newton on Real Country Flashback. Well, early in his career, Earl Thomas Conley's music picked up the label Thinking Man's Country. He aspired to be a painter or actor, but found that his aspirations for music lingered after the other interests died down. Influenced by everyone from Hank Williams to the Eagles. The son of a railroad man, Conley left his Portsmouth home at the age of 14 once his father lost his job. After living with his older sister in Ohio, he rejected a scholarship to art school, deciding to join the Army instead. While he was in the military, he fell in love with country music. Earl Thomas Conley suffered from a dementia-like condition and passed away at the age of 77 on April 10th, 2019. And he closes out our flashback with Nobody Falls Like a Fool.

0: 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There's Dasha and Austin, and I'm Preston Martinez, and we got Drew Richards coming up, going to give us a look at that weather forecast, and more stars and legends on the way for you. Max McCown coming up, too. Right now, let's check in with Commander Chuck and on-time traffic. Let's see how we're doing out there on the roadways. 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
1: Good afternoon. Still crawling over here on 440 westbound as you try to get past Hillsboro Pike, 21st Avenue on that earlier crash. It's already heavy eastbound. That's a given this time of the afternoon. Still slow, trying to work your way up through the Madison area as we check it out live here on 65 northbound, trying to get past Riley, just working your way up into the Goodlettsville area. It's going to take you some time. Hey, don't let a slipping transmission make things worse on your car or truck having transmission problems. Come to AMCO Transmissions in Lebanon. I'm Commander Chuck, your on-time traffic.
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8: We'll have partly cloudy skies for tonight. Low temperatures will be around 70. Partly cloudy to mostly sunny for our Wednesday. High temperatures around 90. We warm back up for our Thursday and Friday. Mostly sunny skies will continue. Lows in the lower 70s. Afternoon highs in the lower to middle 90s. With your severe view forecast, I'm Storm Specialist Drew Richards.
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0: 9, live from the DT McCall and Son studio in Lebanon. Shelley Wright, and it was, and I'm Preston Martinez, and it is a buy or a burn. We got your buy it or burn it results coming up. The Murphys and My Refuge, we're going to find out in just a few moments. Are we going to play that song again or not? First, we are going to check in one more time for the day with Commander Chuck and on-time traffic. Find out what's happening out there on the roadways. 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
1: Good afternoon. Traveling a little bit better over here on 440 westbound at Hillsboro Pike, 21st Avenue, on this earlier crash. Of course, it's busy going eastbound as well. Still a bit slow up through the Madison area as we check it out live again on 65 northbound here at Briley Parkway. Working your way up towards Goodlettsville this afternoon. A little extra slow. Lots of radar out here. Be careful throughout the evening. Hey, Prince's Hot Chicken, new grilled chicken sandwich. It's delicious. 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I'm Commander Chuck. You're on time traffic.
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right, here we go. Let's get to it now. The Chester Memorial drum roll. Can we get it, please? Thank you so much. Hit me with it, babe. And the results are in because you called, you voted. We tallied them all up for you. The Murphys, my refuge.

Kenny Chesney and Carry On, and I'm Preston Martinez saying I am out of here. Lord willing, I'll be back tomorrow, and we get to do it all again. Have yourself a great night. Do stay safe out there. Please, let's keep being nice to one another. We got more stars and legends coming up for you right after our news break. Good night, everybody. God bless.

0: George Burns, and it won't be long on your Real Country Tuesday. My name is Al Farbel. A new study highlights the international cities where staying alert and keeping a close eye on your belongings matters most. The cities with the most scam artists and pickpockets are Bangkok, Paris, Prague, and Shanghai. More of your favorite Real Country songs are coming up right around the corner for you from Brooks and Dunn. He's Got You, Mickey Gilley, Stand By Me, and more next right here on Real Country.
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0: Charlie Friday Night Games on Your Real Country Tuesday. My name is Al Farbel. Americans love their pizza. In the United States, 350 slices are eaten every second, while 40% of us eat pizza at least once a week. There's a reason why pizza is so popular. Humans are drawn to foods that are fatty and sweet and rich and complex. Pizza has all of these components. Cheese is fatty, meat toppings tend to be rich, and the sauce is just sweet enough. 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
7: 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The Wilson County Sheriff's Office Criminal Investigations Division is seeking the public's assistance with a theft that occurred on June 1st, 2026, in the Whippoorwill Road, Simmons Bluff Road area. A trailer containing a lawnmower, leaf blower, and weed eater was stolen between 4 a.m. and 2 p.m. The items stolen were described by the owner as 2021 14-foot Big Tex trailer model, black in color with a mesh gate. A spare tire was mounted on the passenger side, while on the driver's side was the equipment rack holding the leaf blower and weed eater. The Wilson County Sheriff's Office is offering a $500 reward for information leading to the arrest and successful prosecution of the persons responsible.
8: This is Sheriff Robert Bryan. If you have information on this crime or any other crime, contact the Crime Stoppers line at 444-JAIL. Callers will remain anonymous.
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14: We'll have partly cloudy skies for tonight. Low temperatures will be around 70. Partly cloudy to mostly sunny for our Wednesday. High temperatures around 90. We warm back up for our Thursday and Friday. Mostly sunny skies will continue. Lows in the lower 70s. Afternoon highs in the lower to middle 90s. With your severe view forecast, I'm Storm Specialist Drew Richards.
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